Where is my husband? Mix FM music that makes you feel good. Kayla here. It is your Wednesday mid-morning. Now, after Coolio, we're catching up with Richard from the Blacksmith Rapanyep. They have taken out Best Coffee for our region's Best of 2026. More details on how excited were they when they found out they were the winner. Plus, you can see, the updates on our socials too. After Coolio, but first, Ariana Grande. Hate That I Made You Love Me. Mix.

0: is Kayla here. Our Region's Best has been an amazing turnout across the socials, across on air, and now, of course, announcing this morning that our winner of Best Coffee was the Blacksmith Rapanyip, and we have Richard on the phone from the cafe. How is it going this morning, Richard?
1: It's been busy and it still hasn't sunk in yet. It's amazing.
0: Amazing. Now, Richard, when you saw that this competition was happening, you hit the ground running by posting it on the socials. So many people commented. How was that support for you guys?
1: Oh, it's been amazing. And over the last 16 months, like, Rapanyip has been mind-blowing, just the support we've had from them and the real community spirit.
0: Yeah, absolutely. Seeing those people come in and be like, you have to win, you have to win.
1: Yeah.
0: Seeing you guys share all the stuff was amazing. And then this morning finding out that you did win, how has that response been as well? Have people already come in and said congratulations?
1: Yeah, we've had so many people come in and congratulate us. It's been fantastic.
0: Amazing. Now, your journey into Rapanyip as well, were you born and bred there? What's your kind of story too?
1: Me and my partner moved here 5 years ago from Gippsland.
0: Gippsland.
1: It was just a fresh start for us because he had cancer, so the shop was sort of us rebuilding our lives.
0: Wonderful.
1: Yeah, it's been amazing. It's been the best thing that we've ever done.
0: Yeah, amazing. Rebuilding your life into the town of Rapanyip, being a small country town, especially in the Wimmera and Wimmera Mallee as well. The town there really took you into their arms, and we can't wait to get down there tomorrow as well. Richard, thanks so much.
1: Can't wait to see you. Thank you so much.
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0: Mix FM music that makes you feel good. Great catching up with Richard from the Blacksmith Rapanyup. Tomorrow we are going to be hitting the road to Rapanyup to go sip on the best coffee of our region's best 2026. We can't wait to get down there, so why not join us? We'll be down there from 11 till 1 if you want to go down and support the cafe and just come and hang out. We're going to have a bit of a party down in Rapp. So excited. And then on Friday, we're heading to Nil for best playground of our region's best, JPEX Park, chatting to some of the Shire members there, some of the community as well. Can't wait to get down there too on Friday. 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

0: Dad and I went to the footy every weekend. Wouldn't miss it for quids. Tell you what, I'll really miss him. But he knew when his time was up, even had the whole lot arranged in advance. I reckon it made all the difference too. When the time came, everything went nice and smooth. They even arranged for the footy theme song to be played at the funeral. Guess it makes things easy when you're dealing with people who know that not everybody wants the same thing.
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6: It's Emma Clark with your local news headlines. Parts of Darlett Street will be closed today whilst work continues on the Horsham Water Main Replacement Project. Work's kicked off tomorrow, with it set to be completed by 5pm today. Locals in this area are urged to follow traffic instructions. And Horsham College Year 9 student Ryder Thomas has had success alongside his Victorian Under 15 boys teammates. The side competed at the National Netball Championships in Melbourne last week, with the undefeated Victorian side coming from 6 goals behind to take the win against Queensland and snare the gold medal. And that's your local news headlines.
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7: Your forecast across the Wimmera today. Cloudy, slight chance of a shower, light winds. Tomorrow, partly cloudy, chance of morning fog, slight chance of a shower, light winds, top of 14. For Friday, partly cloudy, chance of morning fog, slight chance of a shower, light winds, top of 17. And for Saturday, cloudy, very high chance of showers, most likely in the back end of the day, light winds, top of 13. Your tops for today, Horsham 13, Stawell and Ararat 12.
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7: It's 10 degrees.
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putting X's and O's on Mix FM music that makes you feel good. Kayla here. It is your Wednesday mid-morning in the last hour. If you missed it, we announced our region's best winners for best coffee and best playground. 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We're going to be visiting those places Thursday and Friday. Very excited to get out on the road. More details can be found at our socials. Keep it on Mix after BB Rexha. We're also catching up with Bron from the Weekly Advertiser to talk everything about the latest edition. But first, Sienna Spyro, Material Lover, Mix.

0: 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Bron joins me in the studio.
1: Hello.
0: Hello. How you going?
1: Very well. How are you?
0: Swell. Very swell. And picking up the latest edition, well, we see these fellas on the front with their brass instruments. Tell me all about the front.
1: It's a bittersweet thing. So the Nanaimo Brass Band is no more.
0: Oh, bugger.
1: They're all kind of aging out. It's such a shame because they've been entertaining for years and years around the place. Very famous. You know, there's been something on, they've been there. But in closing, they've donated their money to a lot of, I think there's about seven different organisations that are going to benefit from a bit of money from them.
0: Going out in blades of glory.
1: Yeah.
0: In a perfect way with giving back their money to the community after giving, well, their music to the community.
1: That's right.
0: Amazing. Good on them. And then as we see the front story as well, it's actually Nanaimo Bowling Club that are asking for a bit of funds to get their bowling club and grass sorted after the fires.
1: Well, that's right. They've got to replace a few things. Yeah, the fire, yeah, it wasn't very kind to them, as it wasn't to a lot of people, places, businesses, community assets, that kind of thing. So, yeah, they're after a bit of funding so they can rebuild what they had.
0: Amazing stuff. And as you kind of flick into, well, it's page five, there's actually a parliamentary inquiry about those more recommendations as well for our region.
1: Yeah, that's right. I think there were like 93 recommendations that came out of that. So, might have been 93 findings and 80 recommendations. Yeah, big numbers anyway. So, it's good. You know, it was pulled apart. Like, people went along, they, you know, told about their experiences, what's needed across lots of different things, whether it's resources, whether it's fuel reduction, burns, that kind of thing. So, yeah, it'd be interesting to see what comes out of it. And Ryan Milgate, VFF, he sort of said it best, like, you know, we know, we've seen, it's all lived experience, but just have to get it rolling before this coming fire season, which will be soon.
0: And good pun, because rolling the bowls on the bowling club would be
1: That's
0: lovely.
1: That's the one.
0: Love it. As you flick over the page, you'll also see that an iconic painting has made its way home. There's a fella here holding up something pretty cool. Tell me about it.
1: That's Keith Lockwood. He's written a book. He very well known for, yes, a bit of a wordsmith, isn't he, really, back in the day. So it's a painting by someone who, an Austrian-born artist who came to Australia, 150-odd years ago.
0: Wow.
1: And he's, a painting he did actually sold for $250,000 or so a few years ago. So they reckon that this painting that they've just uncovered might sell for about $1 million. So Carrot says, we'll see.
0: We'll see. What do you
1: check
0: reckon?
1: Check the listing on eBay, I guess.
0: Well, more details can be found on page 7 for that one. And then flipping into, well, page 11 too, the Battle of Long Tan 60th anniversary, the book as well. Tell me about it.
1: Yeah. So we've got Vietnam Veterans Day on August 18. Yeah. So it's sort of one that, it's recognised, but not as widely as like Anzac Day, Remembrance Day. So the community is welcome to go along at Sawyer Park at Horsham, August 18 at 11 a.m. to, go along and just sort of, you know, remember, reminisce, catch up with people. And there's lunch at the Horsham RSL afterwards. So, yeah, everyone's welcome. Come along.
0: Wonderful. This fellow's got a book too. It's Peter Hay. He's encouraging all the residents to go down to, to learn more about it.
1: Yeah. Yeah, one of his, I suppose you'd say, colleagues from Duntroon wrote that book. So, yeah, he'll be there with his band of about 40 other people from around the Wimmera, Vietnam veterans that hang out at the RSL. They do lots of different things there. They do chair yoga. They go for walks. They're a great bunch of blokes.
0: Love it. Chair yoga. Yeah. Good to know. I'm going to have to do more research about
1: that's
0: this thing.
1: Yep.
0: Fun. More details on page 11. Then, of course, when you flick to the back, you will see these lovely gals celebrating. Yes. It's Minya Matoa beating Laharam at the Women's Grand Final on the weekend. How exciting for these gals.
1: That's right. Bit of a surprise, but not because they're going back to back. But Laharam was season favourites like last year. Bit of a different score, I know, a bit bigger margin. But, yeah, what a great day for football.
0: Absolutely. Yeah. And what was a ripper day to get out there, support the girls. And we had a lot of quotes coming through about, you know, getting girls out there next year, you know, getting more supporters, getting more players, and really making it even bigger than what it was this year.
1: They're doing some brilliant groundwork in
0: that
1: space. It's fantastic.
0: More details, of course, on the back page and inside the Weekly Advertiser. The latest edition is out now. 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Bron, a pleasure as always.
1: Thank you very much.
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0: Melky with Mole Grab in there too. Mix, we are home to the Morning Crew with Gabby and Dan. Now, pretty exciting. Next Tuesday is Census Day and the team are pretty keen.
1: Pretty hefty fine if you don't do your census.
2: Really?
1: Yeah. So initially, if you forget, I think they contact you. 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
5: It's Emma Clark with your local news headlines. A reminder to Horsham and Northern Grampians residents and business owners about this week's policing forums. Horsham's is being held this evening at Federation University from 5pm with St Arnott's at the Stewart Hall from 6pm tomorrow night. Residents will hear about local crime issues and also be able to speak with officers about their own concerns. An Eden Hope born and bred, Tom McDonald will finish up playing AFL with the Demons at season's end, ending a 16-year career in the red and blue. The 256-gamer played a key role in the club's drought-breaking 2021 flag and has been an integral part of the side for many years. And that's your local news headlines.
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6: Your local forecast for the Wimmera Mallee today. Cloudy, a chance of showers and light winds. Tomorrow, partly cloudy, a chance of morning fog and a chance of showers, light winds, a top of 14. Friday, partly cloudy, a chance of showers, a top of 17. And Saturday, cloudy, a high chance of showers and a top of 13.
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8: It's 11 degrees at the moment.
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I've got Feel Good Music coming up, followed by the King of Pop, Michael Jackson, but now it's the Veronicas Forever.

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Nickelback, How You Remind Me on Mix FM's Old School Lunch and more hits inside five with a man who broke into the music industry by making ringtone music. I'm sorry.

0: Sounds a bit crazy, but Akon, a very smart businessman. 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So he just made tracks that people wanted as their phone ringtones. 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

0: Damn. A classic from Slim Shady, Stan on Mix FM's Old School Lunch, and there are plenty of great events coming up in the Wimmera region over the next few weeks, including one this Sunday when the Arapolis Historical Society invites everyone along to the Old Garage Museum reveal in Nadimuck, kicking off this Sunday from 2 p.m. You'll be among the first to see the newly refurbished displays and discover a fascinating part of local history. 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
1: 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Up after 1 o'clock, the lead single from Gracie Abrams' newest album released last month. 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

0: residents and business owners about this week's policing forums. Horsham's is being held this evening at Federation University from 5pm, with St Arnott's at the Stewart Hall from 6pm tomorrow night. Residents will hear about local crime issues and also be able to speak with officers about their own concerns. An Eden Hope born and bred, Tom McDonald will finish up playing AFL with the Demons at season's end, ending a 16-year career in the red and blue. The 256-gamer played a key role in the club's drought-breaking 2021 flag and has been an integral part of the side for many years. And that's your local news headlines.
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2: Your local forecast for the Wimmera-Mallee today: cloudy, a chance of showers and light winds. Tomorrow, partly cloudy, a chance of morning fog and a chance of showers, light winds, a top of 14. Friday, partly cloudy, a chance of showers, a top of 17. And Saturday, cloudy, a high chance of showers and a top of 13.
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4: And right now, it's 12 degrees.
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More feel good hits coming up with a 20-year-old artist set to take the music world by storm. We just got her debut album, My Reckless Abandon. It's 20-year-old Bella Kay, her lead single from her debut album, currently sitting at number 14 on the ARIA charts. I love it, I love it, I love it.

0: Guy Sebastian, maybe on Mix FM as we throw it back to 1991 Inside Five for this classic. Life is a highway. I wanna ride it all night long. Tom Cochran, Life is a Highway. What a track it is. Now, my memories of this one, not this version, but hey, it just screams out Cars to me. One of my favourite movies growing up. Life is a Highway coming up Inside Five, followed by the newest single from Somba. I'm a
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0: Olivia Dean, so easy to fall in love on Mix FM as we continue our search for our region's best. We've wrapped up two categories, so we've got the first two winners. A massive congratulations to the Blacksmith in Rapanyup, picking up a total of 557 nominations, a massive number there. So they win the award for our region's best coffee, and the region's best park goes to the JPEX Park in Nil. So a couple of great winners there. Well done. 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

0: Three Doors Down, Kryptonite on Mix FM, and up after 2 o'clock, a classic from the White Stripes. I'm gonna fight them all. I love the beat of this one. 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
10: It's Emma Clark with your local news headlines. Parts of Darlett Street will be closed today whilst work continues on the Horsham Water Main Replacement Project. Work's kicked off tomorrow, with it set to be completed by 5pm today. Locals in this area are urged to follow traffic instructions. And Horsham College Year 9 student Ryder Thomas has had success alongside his Victorian under 15 boys teammates. The side competed at the National Netball Championships in Melbourne last week, with the undefeated Victorian side coming from 6 goals behind to take the win against Queensland and snare the gold medal. And that's your local news headlines.
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11: Your forecast across the Wimmera today: cloudy, slight chance of a shower, light winds. Tomorrow, partly cloudy, chance of morning fog, slight chance of a shower, light winds, top of 14. For Friday, partly cloudy, chance of morning fog, slight chance of a shower, light winds, top of 17. And for Saturday, cloudy, very high chance of showers, most likely in the back end of the day, light winds, top of 13. Your tops for today: Horsham 13, Stawell and Ararat 12.
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13: Currently, it's 14 degrees.
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David Guetta, Teddy Swims, Tones and I, Gone, Gone, Gone on Mix FM as we continue our search for our region's best. We've announced our first two winners of our region's best promo. Kayla earlier this morning caught up with the winner of the best coffee, Blacksmith Cafe. And now we've got our second winner, Emily from our sister station, 3WM, caught up with them just after Four Non Blondes. But now a track I've been bumping heavily, Stella Lefty, Boston. On a track.

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2: Me not working hard. Yeah, right, picture that with a Kodak. Or better yet, go to Times Square, take a picture of me with a Kodak. Took my life from negative to positive, I just want y'all to know that. And tonight, let's enjoy life. Pitbull.

0: Four Non-Blondes, what's up on Mix FM, your home of our region's best. We've announced the first two winners for our region's best earlier this morning. Kayla caught up with Blacksmith, the winner of our region's best coffee. Now Emily from our sister station 3WM, she's caught up with our winner of our region's best playground, JPEX Park in Neil. Emily, she spoke to the mayor of the Hindmarsh Shire, Mayor Ron Ismay.
1: Yeah, very excited about it. It's a great honour to have something like that happen.
2: It's a wonderful community hub, isn't it?
1: Absolutely, yes. And the council has, you know, invested quite a substantial amount of money into a lot of the facilities there with the fencing that we've done and the paths and the skate park, of course, that was opened there a few years ago. And different bits and pieces and the sound shell, and it's a whole great area that is very well utilised, and it's right on the highway, so it's very visible for, you know, people travelling through and going past.
2: Well, absolutely, it's a great stop off.
1: I'm sure a lot of the the passing traffic would stop there and use it, you would think.
2: Oh, absolutely. You've got the barbecue area, that big grassy area as well. There's the boardwalk across the swamp, the large playground.
1: Yeah.
2: And of course, you know, we can't forget to mention the famous long slide.
1: Yes.
2: I don't know how many kids I've seen come down that over the years. I've even tried it myself back in the day. Ron, what about you?
1: Yeah. No, I have to admit that I haven't, but my children, when they were younger, they're in their 20s now, but back when they were younger, we stopped there and they went up and down the slide there. No, it's a top area.
0: A massive congratulations to the JPEX Park in Neil, nominated our region's best playground by you, the people. 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Troy Sivan, a man who dominated 2023. He's hit Rush Inside 5.
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0: Oscar, Med K and Khalid Nobody on Mix FM, your home of the morning crew. We can catch Gabby Dan from 6 tomorrow morning as they bring the laughs and positive vibes. Just after 8, they play Mad Minute, a chance for you to win $1,000, and all you got to do is answer 10 questions in 60 seconds. Plus, I've got a bonus question and answer coming up after more feel-good music, including one of the newest from Olivia Rodrigo. I am a massive fan of her work. Coming up, Inside Five, along with the Morning Crew's Mad Minute bonus question.
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1: Good morning, Cruise. Mad Minute Bonus Question and Answer for tomorrow is, what did the first webcam ever stream at the University of Cambridge in 1993? And the answer was coffee pots. 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It's a different level of laziness, but I do not mind it at all. That's tomorrow's Mad Minute Bonus Question. I'm off for the afternoon. Enjoy the rest of your Wednesday. 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

0: hear about people being in accidents and losing family or friends, I never for a second thought that it could happen to someone I know. My world seemed to stop, and my mate's family was just devastated. And even though it was sudden, a fair bit of pressure was taken off, because he'd pre-planned his funeral. We had no idea. Obviously, it had never come up in discussion. So it was just nice to know that things were done the way he wanted, and his family didn't have to organise every single detail.
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2: Your local forecast for the Wimmera-Mallee today: cloudy, a chance of showers and light winds. Tomorrow, partly cloudy, a chance of morning fog and a chance of showers, light winds, a top of 14. Friday, partly cloudy, a chance of showers, a top of 17. And Saturday, cloudy, a high chance of showers and a top of 13.
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2: Currently, it's 14 degrees.
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0: You Wednesday arvo. It's Carrie and Tommy. The time game is worth $5,600. It's coming up soon, and you don't want to be deliberate late for that.
1: No, we are making Australia a little bit better everyone today because we're giving you some time back into your day. I've worked out you can just be, if you're usually on time, which is something that's new to my life, you can be deliberate late one day a week, 15 minutes, and you just get to spend that time working on yourself.
2: So you
1: doing whatever you want.
2: Did it today. You sat while we were all at work working. Mm-hmm. You sat in your car and read a book.
1: Yeah.
2: So would this apply to all aspects of your life or only to work?
1: When you're getting paid.
2: Only when you're getting paid.
1: Yeah, I think so.
2: Okay, so not being late to your friends or loved ones.
1: No. Why would you?
2: Okay.
1: Yeah. G'day, Sarah.
3: Hi. How you going?
1: Yeah, good. What do you think?
3: I'm a primary school teacher, mm-hmm. so if I rocked up after 9 o'clock, then there would be no one to look after
2: As
3: the
2: I
3: children.
2: Said, Sarah, Sarah, not everyone has a job. They can just waltz in whenever
1: but
2: they want.
1: Sarah, surely there's a buffer in you getting there before the kids get there at nine. Like, what time do you actually get there?
3: Well, I'm there about 7:45.
1: So one day you can make that 8.
3: Yeah.
1: You're still there an hour before the
0: but
1: kids.
0: But also, Sarah could teach them to do deliberate late too.
1: That's good, Sarah. You could all have an extra 15. Also, we've always had those, and we remember them fondly, the classes where, you know, an emergency teacher would walk in with the TV. That's it. You could take a whole day.
3: I know the kids would love that and appreciate that for sure.
1: Yes. You're coming round to the idea, aren't you?
3: Well, I just remember when I was a student, how much it...
1: Yeah. It's good. Enjoy.
3: But I'm an adult now, so.
1: Take Wednesday next week. There you go. That's on us.
3: Thanks, Tommy.
1: Yeah.
2: Anytime. What about Steve? Hey, Steve.
4: Hey, Tommy. Hey, Boo. How are you going?
0: G'day, Steve.
2: I like it. I like to be called Boo, Steve. I'm not called Boo enough in my life.
1: Steve, what do you reckon about being deliberate late?
4: I reckon you keep doing what you're doing and it's going to escalate into I'll have an extra 5 minutes for lunch, an extra 10 minutes for lunch, and you'll be turning up 10 past, 10:15, half past, oh, sorry, I'm a little bit late. Who's going to pay for all that, Tommy?
2: Us.
4: Someone's got to pay.
2: Us. Boo has to pay, Steve.
4: Boo has to pay.
1: Yeah, we're going to be in that Boo money. I reckon Boo can cover it, don't you, Steve?
4: No, she probably could cover it, but that's not the point.
1: Okay, so you think we should be wary against it?
4: Wary against it.
1: You've never done it, Steve?
4: No, I'm ready to go at 10 to 6 or whatever time I start. I'm ready to go.
1: Push that to 6:05, Steve. Have that on us. There you go.
4: Yeah, but then five minutes is, and then it'll be 10 minutes.
2: What would you do? So, Steve, if you had an extra 10 minutes up your sleeve before work, what would you do with it?
4: Probably have another coffee, and that's about it.
1: That'd be nice, though. That'd be nice.
4: No, not really. I don't drink a lot of coffee.
1: Okay. Thank you, Steve. You're the best. Thank you. Should we go to Christian? G'day, Christian.
5: G'day. Hey, guys. How you doing?
1: Yeah, living the dream. What do you think?
5: Well, I think you're onto something. So about 2.5 weeks ago, I jumped in my car and I went to turn it on and I had it out of gear or not in gear.
1: Yeah.
5: So it wouldn't start. So I rang my chef and was like, hey, I can't get the car started. I'm going to be late. And then I realised instantly that I didn't have it in gear. So I was about 22 minutes early when I got in, like, close to work.
1: Yes.
5: So I went to the pub and had a beer.
1: Yeah. Clap him in.
2: And what happened at the workplace due to your lateness? Did it, like, hold things back, cause a problem?
5: Well, my best mate's the head chef. So he was just kind of like, oh, how'd your car go? And I was like, yeah, no, I got it going and I'm here now. So, yeah, they don't really find out about it.
2: How would it go though, Christian, if you did this to your best mate once a week?
5: He probably wouldn't mind and he'd probably start doing it to me. But he started calling me Nate. And I was like, why am I Nate? And he goes, because Mr. Late. And I was like,
2: that's the downside. We're trying to work out what the downside
1: that's
2: is.
1: That's a small price to pay for an extra half an hour.
5: 100%. They can call me Nate if they want to.
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0: For your Wednesday arvo, it's Carrie and Tommy. G'day, Cassie.
1: Good. Hey, I was going to say good morning. That's how nervous I am.
2: Oh, that's,
0: Cassie, you're going to be
1: fine.
0: How
1: are you?
0: You're so good. How are you?
1: I'm good. I'm so excited. I've been trying to get through every day, but yeah, I'm so excited. I play along with you guys every day, so I'm really hoping that I do well today.
0: Cassie, we are too. It's $5,600. It could be all yours. What would you spend the money on?
1: I take my mum to New Zealand. She's going through some health struggles at the moment, and she's just always wanted to go. And I would surprise her with a little girls' trip to New Zealand. Yeah.
0: That's very sweet, Cassie. Yes. Well, we hope you win. All you have to do, our friend Jesse here is going to say start. All you have to do is say stop, and if it's bang on 5 seconds, the cash is yours. If it's not bang on, you just fall.
1: I understand.
0: You fall out the window and plunge to your death. Cassie, are you, just take a breath, compose yourself. Are you ready to play?
1: Ready.
3: Start.
1: Stop.
2: I got distracted. I was thinking about the girls' trip to New Zealand and what I would do.
0: What would you do?
2: Well, if I took my mum, I'd go to Queenstown. Yeah. So beautiful.
1: Beautiful
2: hikes there, although I think they'd be snow covered at the moment. Does your mum like skiing?
1: She's never been, actually, but she's just always wanted to see the mountains and stuff.
2: Yeah,
1: and it's on her bucket list.
0: That's very sweet. It did feel a little, Cassie, I don't want to preempt something, but it did feel a little on the long side to me, but it's got nothing to do with what I think, Cassie. It all comes down to the keeper of the time. For $5,600, how did Cassie go?
3: Five.
0: Yes.
3: Point.
0: Come on, come on, girls trip, come on.
3: 9-4.
0: Well, two free seats.
2: Two free seats. Crystal.
4: Hi.
2: How are you with time?
4: I like to think I go okay, but we'll see, won't we?
2: What would you do with $5,500?
4: We're going through renovations at the moment, so an ensuite would be nice.
2: Ooh.
0: Has it brought your relationship closer together or further apart doing renos?
4: Well, my husband's a carpenter, so he does everything himself, but he drags me into it as well. So it's testing, getting through.
0: Okay, that's good. That's good. Crystal, are you ready to play?
4: Yes.
3: Start.
4: Stop.
0: Carrie, thoughts?
2: Again, then I was thinking about renos and what it'll be like working with your partner if they were the carpenter. I've really got to focus more on the time, don't I?
0: I don't know. A carpenter, it sounds like a pretty good job to snare in a partner. Crystal, it sounds pretty quite
2: handy.
0: Literally handy, yeah.
4: Mm-hmm.
2: Would you describe it?
0: Okay, that speaks volumes. That's fine. How did Crystal go?
3: Five.
0: Yes.
3: Point.
0: Come on.
3: 8-3.
0: That was a quick ball.
2: That was a funny
0: Why
2: noise.
0: Why did you kick her so hard, Carrie?
2: I thought she could handle it.
0: Yeah.
2: Brittany.
5: Hello.
2: How are you?
5: I'm nervous.
2: Everyone's very nervous today. It is a lot of money. That's probably
0: it's
2: why.
0: It's also the impending death if you don't get it right.
2: True.
0: Weigh into the nerves a little bit. What's the biggest thing you've ever won, Brittany?
5: Oh, nowhere near this. God, maybe some movie tickets. Oh.
0: Okay, that's not bad.
5: So this would be really nice, guys.
0: Okay. We can't help you in terms of, like, if we could make you all win, you know, us killing off listeners really affects our ratings sometimes. And so we don't want to do that.
3: But the other listeners do love it, so it draws some in as well.
0: It does drag them across. No one else quite has the spice of impending doom on a Wednesday afternoon. Brittany, are you ready to play?
5: I'm ready.
3: Start.
5: Stop.
0: That
2: felt a bit long.
0: Oh.
2: I concentrated then. I don't know, though. I'm not in charge of the time, Brittany.
0: Okay. But, Brittany, again, it's not up to us. We can't.
2: It's up to the ferret. Ferret, yes. How did Brittany go?
3: Five.
0: Yep.
3: Point.
0: Yep.
3: 6-8.
0: Jackpot's next week.
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0: Gary and Tommy driving you home for your Wednesday arvo. Cash draw is coming up inside the next 10 minutes.
1: Ooh, very exciting. But I don't know if you've seen this, because but the Tour de France Femmes has been rocked.
2: What's
1: by some cheating
2: Femmes?
1: Claims. The Women's Tour de France.
2: Oh, is that? Because I think I know the headline you're talking about.
1: Yes.
2: And this makes sense, because I thought it was the Men's Tour de France, and I wondered how they were getting away with the thing that you're about to talk about.
1: So there's been a cheating claim that has rocked the world of women's cycling. An aerodynamics expert, and his name is Bert Blocken, he has said this concept is known as chest fairing, which in plain English...
3: I like big
4: boobs.
3: And I cannot lie.
1: So apparently they've been using padded bras. So the aerodynamics of how you ride, women are accused, some of them have been accused of cheating by using padded sports bras to enhance the size of their chest because it is more aerodynamically advantageous.
2: It's always advantageous.
0: I can't wait till the boys to find out about this.
1: Oh.
2: That's what I thought was happening. And I was like, there's men walking around with sports bras.
1: Back in the day, to just see Lance Armstrong just with huge norks.
2: That's what all the the stuff did to him. I didn't know if we could say. Anyway, I censored myself.
1: Yeah, yeah. No, to the point of it, almost not saying anything. So they reckon this chest fairing, it can reduce drag by around 3.6%, which is...
0: It increased drag for the men's, though.
1: Which is valuable. I'm not sure I understand the euphemisms anymore. What do you mean?
0: Is it like RuPaul's Drag Race?
2: I still don't get it either.
1: Yeah,
2: anyway, so hold on. Is there a difference between having being big-breasted and riding and having a padded bra and riding?
1: Yes, the padded bras are legal.
2: Sure, but as in terms of the aerodynamicness of it?
1: No. So they are mimicking the big breasting with the padded bra.
2: Is it because when you get over the finish, like are they... Oh,
1: no,
2: that's
1: it's
2: a runner
1: not.
2: Who uses it like that to get across the finish line.
1: No, it's literally because of the shape you make when you're riding and going down a hill and trying to go as fast as you can. The air, something to do with the contouring of your body, it's more advantageous to have a bump for
2: That's
1: it to
2: interesting because I would
1: down.
2: Have thought it was the other way around, that it would slip faster if there was nothing to latch on to.
1: But it's all these advances where you realise it's a bit more technical than you think. It's like those helmets that go back a long way into a spike. Because you think initially, oh, well, less helmet will sure be better. And they're like, no, long and tapered, your little cone head.
2: So how are they catching them?
1: Well, so now...
0: Harry.
2: He's going along copping a feel.
1: Well, so they are bringing in a tented area where 10 minutes before these time trials in particular, they're saying, which is where you go the fastest and they're the shortest stages. There's going to be a tented off section where they will go and have examinations to check that there is no padding.
2: Is that fair?
1: Carry on. I'm interested.
2: Well, is it fair that because you're small-breasted, you've got a disadvantage?
1: I think it comes down to your body size is your body size, and as soon as you add in things that are different.
2: What if is there anyone having padded bottoms?
1: I think it would be like arguing that taller, stronger people are better at sprinting, so I should be able to wear stilts.
2: But hold on, when they do ride, they have the bums on the, what are they called, the shorts things, on their bike shorts are padded.
1: But it's all uniformed.
2: So let's uniform it that you can pad your bra if you want.
1: But then what do you do if your breasts are bigger than that?
2: Well, if they're bigger,
1: you have to come back to uniform.
2: Small and humble.
1: So, okay. We'll have a word. I'll get Bert Blocken on the phone.
2: It's just an interesting idea.
1: Also, sorry.
2: That you're disadvantaged.
1: This is not, but I've got nothing to do with this. This is just a news article. This has suddenly become like an idea I'm pitching.
2: You're okay with the padded bra as a concept?
1: I reckon, Carrie, whatever you think on this issue.
2: I don't have any idea. 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
27: Your forecast across the Wimmera today: cloudy, slight chance of a shower, light winds. Tomorrow, partly cloudy, chance of morning fog, slight chance of a shower, light winds, top of 14. For Friday, partly cloudy, chance of morning fog, slight chance of a shower, light winds, top of 17. And for Saturday, cloudy, very high chance of showers, most likely in the back end of the day. Light winds, top of 13. Your tops for today: Horsham 13, Stawell and Ararat 12.
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29: And right now it's 12 degrees.
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0: 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It's Carrie Bickmore and Tommy Little.
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1: And 13 10 60, we're hearing from carers this afternoon, and the incredible humans they are, but the toll that it takes caring for someone in your life that you love dearly. We've got Karsha on the line. Hey, Karsha.
2: Hi, how are you?
1: Very well, thank you. Talk to us about your world.
2: So me and my husband, obviously, we recently got married 7 years ago, and we're pregnant with our first, and we're all excited and, you know, thought the world was, you know, in our hands. And unfortunately, we got the diagnosis when he was born that he was actually born with a rare genetic condition where he's actually 1 in 1,000 in the world. So he has a global delay and epilepsy, and we actually only got out of hospital today. So I had to quit my job and become his full-time carer and find work around that just so we can meet all his needs, from therapies to just, you know, creating more independence for him and growth and, yeah, giving him a fulfilling life.
3: I can imagine, Karsh, it not only was not the thing that you thought, like you could foresee when you imagine, you know, first having your bub in the world that you were going to build for it, but I imagine the flow-on effects in terms of stress in your relationship and other parts of your life must also be exacerbated.
2: Yeah, so definitely. Like, we end up having a second, but even considering having, like, me falling pregnant again and having another one, how that would impact Levi, and then also having his brother, like, obviously, like I said, we just got out of hospital, so the juggle between one of us staying with Levi and one of us have to being home, and it's constantly that, like, that, I guess I explain it like my heart's torn in two sometimes, which, you know, I wouldn't change it for the world, but it does make it a little bit extra difficult, obviously, when one child requires more needs than the other.
1: Well, Karsha, we've got Andy Allen from MasterChef coming up a little later in the show, and he's kindly offered to give our beautiful carers who call up a night out at one of his restaurants. So we're going to give you to one of our team off air, and you can work out which state you're in, and he's going to treat you to a night, which I know will probably also be challenging to organise, but if you get a window to have with your partner, just have a bit of a moment away from the world.
2: Oh, thank you guys so much. And we listen to you guys all the time and appreciate everything you guys do as well. So
1: thanks,
2: thank
1: Karsha.
2: You.
3: Great, Karsha.
1: We've got Audrey here. Hey, Audrey.
4: Hi, how are you?
1: Yeah, good. We're talking about carers. Are you in the caring role?
4: Yes, I am. I have a son. He's 27 now, but he was born 14 weeks premature. So he has disabilities. He was born profoundly deaf, and he also has autism and an intellectual disability. So he's nonverbal. He requires full-time care, obviously. So, it's a lot.
1: What's the one thing, Audrey, that you wouldn't have known yourself to you in that situation, or that you'd like people to know about what it feels like and what it's like to be a carer to someone you love?
4: That it's emotionally and mentally draining, but that every day is different, and that you don't know what you can do until you're put in that situation, I guess. Mm. A lot of our friends have always said, I don't know how you do it. And, you know, I couldn't do it. And it's like, well, you do it because you have to. Like, you just have to do it. So, be your child, and what else do you do?
3: Audrey, sometimes with some of my friends, with their children who are born without disabilities, they say that, you know, it gets a bit easier as they get older because they can kind of do more things themselves and stuff like that, particularly when they become a teenager and stuff like that. They're basically kind of fending for themselves. But I can imagine with all the things you've just mentioned, as your son got older, I can imagine it actually getting harder.
4: Yeah, it has. It's like Every age just presents a different set of problems, like shaving. I have to shave him because he can't do it himself. Things like that. So just as he's got older, it has just presented a different set of problems. You think it would get easier as he gets older, but, yeah, it's just a different set of things you have to deal with.
1: Audrey, it sounds like he's very lucky that he has you as his mum. But when you speak to carers and they're allowed to be completely honest, they talk about the roller coaster ride of emotions, some with which they sit with and feel quite uncomfortable with, the feelings they feel about the role. It's a hard place to be, isn't it? Because you wouldn't want anyone else to do that role but you. But when in your quiet moments, the toll that it would take on you, I would imagine, would bring up some quite uncomfortable feelings sometimes too.
4: Yeah, it does. And like you feel like you need a break and you know, yeah, you feel like sometimes you wish like they could be with someone else, but then it's your child and you think, well, nobody could do this the way I can do it for them. So...
1: Oh, you know. Audrey. Oh, it's hard, isn't it?
4: It is hard, yeah.
3: Audrey, we understand it might be hard to find the time, but if you are able to, we'll make sure you're looked after at one of Andy Allen's restaurants as well.
4: Thank you.
3: Good on you, Audrey.
1: We've got Sue here. Hey, Sue.
5: How you going?
1: Good. We understand you were in the really tough spot of being a young carer.
5: Yeah, so my motto in life is cancer stole my childhood. So at the age of 13, my mum was a single mother with twins. So from the age of 13, my mum got diagnosed with breast cancer. So, you know, in those day and ages, I'm 58, there wasn't any support or anything. So the only time I ever had a normal life was when I went to school and I didn't tell anyone because I wanted to just be treated normal. It still affects me to this day because, you know, as I said, my mum was a single mother, so I never had anyone there for advice when I had my children. Sorry, I'm crying. I didn't think I would get so emotional.
1: What sorts of things, Sue, for people that wouldn't understand what that actually looks like on a day-to-day basis, you're a teenage girl and your mum is dying from cancer. What were you having to do that other teenage girls weren't having to do?
5: So my daily routine was before I went to school, like she had a walking stick because she ended up getting from bone cancer into her bones from breast. It was just making sure she was okay and comfortable. Of the night that I would sleep on the end of her bed on the mattress on the floor and I'd just listen to her breathe because I was petrified she would die in the middle of the night. Clean her teeth because she had false teeth, and when she was going through chemo she would throw up a lot. Brush her hair. Yeah, my mum was the most strongest woman I've ever come through. She taught me how to live. So while she was dying in those 4 years, because we didn't have anything, we didn't have much, she taught me that the first thing you do is pay your rent, because you always need a roof over your head. The second thing you do is pay your rent, your electricity, because you've got light and warmth. And then she goes, the last thing you ever to pay with is your food, because you can always go to someone for food if you're ever starving. That's probably the greatest gift, but, yeah, it's the most horrible thing that a child can do, because she died at 17 and I had no one. My twin sister had no one. I had to leave school. I didn't get to say goodbye to anyone because she died 4 days after Christmas.
1: It's the reverse order of things, isn't it? And she would have hated it as well, knowing that she would have felt like a burden to you as well, which is not what any mother wants.
5: No, she wasn't there for my 18th. She wasn't there for my 21st. She wasn't there for my birth of my children. And there's no support for kids going through this, and that's so upsetting.
1: Yeah, I know. I think now there's an incredible organisation. I think it's called Young Carers that I've heard do amazing work, because you're right. It's the most isolating feeling when you're doing something that's not what everyone else at your age is doing. You know, it's horrible. Well, Sue, Oh, thank you for calling.
5: So sorry.
1: No, you don't have anything to apologise for. That's the kind of thing we wanted people to understand who are fortunate enough to not be in your situation, just what it's like for carers. And as we said before, we've got Andy Allen's kindly offered a night out for you and someone you love to go and just have, you know, some food on him. You can think of your mum while you're doing it. Okay, so...
5: Get those breasts checked too, please. That's important.
3: Good on you, Sue.
1: Thanks, Sue.
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0: Nine this afternoon. 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
1: You can catch the MasterChef Australia finale Sunday night at 7:30 on Channel 10. It will make, I was about to say, it'll make one career and it'll break one heart. No. But often the people that come second also go on to do pretty good things.
2: It does have a very high success rate of success post the reality show, doesn't
1: we're
2: it?
1: We're about to speak to one shining example now, the one and only Andy Allen. G'day, Andy.
3: Hello, hello, hello.
2: Like, it's true. The number of people that would have their own food line, their own restaurants, their own...
3: Yeah, I think Poe's like the biggest champion of, like, you don't have to win. She came second.
2: She never won.
3: No, she came second.
1: Did Marion win?
3: No.
1: She's got
2: I eat Marion all the time.
1: You have a nibble on Marion?
2: She's pretty hot.
1: Marion's got some good sauces.
2: She does.
3: She came on the season, this season, after 17 years not coming on, and then she decided to come back. But her story was...
2: Hold on. How many years has it been going?
3: 18. I reckon I might know. Yeah.
2: Sorry, the reason I say that is because my first year on the project, I think our first week, we had Julie Goodwin come on. Was that 18 years ago?
1: Cooked a pie and won it.
3: But Marion's story was epic. You're talking about don't need to win. I think she came like sixth. And she was like, I want to go. And within 2 weeks, her and her husband took off to Thailand. She's got family there. Her mum's Thai. And she had a full, like, business plan, went over there, like, learned a heap, came back, had products on the shelves, like, before the season had ended.
2: No way.
3: Yeah.
2: Smart woman.
3: Very smart, yeah.
1: That is just 100% deserved.
3: Yeah.
1: You know what I mean? Sometimes people get lucky in this life. But that's a case of, I mean, I know I'm just repeating what you're saying, but to not even win and just take the chips you've got and make the most of them, that's sick.
3: Yeah.
1: Great story.
2: Who's looking the goods, do you think, for Sunday night?
3: Total even, because you do two rounds. So there's a mystery box, I think, and then it's followed by a pressure test. Petro is a mystery box wizard, absolute mystery box wizard. And then Vinny, he's been in more pressure tests than anyone in the season. So she's an even race.
1: Can I ask you a tactical question as a former contestant, which hopefully you can give me some inside info on?
3: So how to chop chives?
1: don't. I've learned I can't chop anything. So when you know you're a contestant going in, do you learn a bunch of recipes, like the back of your hand, and then suit them to fit the task? Or do you just try and get generally better at cooking and hope recipes come to you?
3: No, I mean, maybe it's just me. This is how I learn. Well, this is how I choose not to learn. I just looked at pictures.
2: What?
3: Like, I felt like...
2: This is like a guy that can't read a book, but I just flipped through the pictures.
3: Okay, I was 23 years old, so maybe that was the case. But I felt like if I memorized the recipes, you never got the challenge to like just go, oh, this recipe is going to be able to slot into here. So for me, it was more about getting inspiration about like what things I could like put together. So I'd never read a recipe from like front to back and go like, I'm going to memorize that. I would just like take like sauces or vinaigrettes or a cooking technique. And that was how I'd try and piece the puzzle together. It never works if you go in there and you absolutely memorize this recipe. You can never get that out unless it's like a free cook what you want.
1: So for me personally, but also anyone listening, if you just want to get generally better at cooking, what's one piece of advice? Like, is it learning what flavors go together? Is it learning,
3: I think cook what you like to eat. Like, you know, I think that's because then you know what it's meant to taste like. You know, I think that's the biggest thing is like getting inspiration is one thing and like looking at something and go, oh, that looks delicious. But I feel like it's always cooking the stuff that you would want to sit down and smash because then you know how to taste it. I think for me, what I loved is not following recipes.
1: Sure.
3: Which is weird. It sounds weird, but that's probably...
2: I don't cook with a recipe either.
3: Do you?
2: I'm not saying I'm a good cook.
3: Yeah.
2: But like I just cook and I just kind of...
3: I have seen you pull pesto out of a jar.
2: Well, that's a version of cooking. We're not going to have the same debate I had with Tommy. Not everyone's a chef.
1: Now that
2: you've had a kid, you'll understand. Pesto on a jar will come very handy to you at some point in your life, Andy.
1: I didn't have an argument about your cooking because my argument was it's not cooking.
3: It's stirring. We're not getting up on your carrot.
2: You've got three children, Andy.
3: True. I'm struggling with one, so three's going to be. I'll be on the pesto jar in no time.
2: I was reading that you've opened a sandwich chain.
3: Yeah.
2: What is the superior sandwich? Because I've got two that I think. One's a Reuben.
3: Yeah.
2: And the other is a chicken mayo sandwich, but in like fresh white bread. What is the best sandwich combination, do you think?
3: Well, the one that I've just opened, like I can't really say something that's not that. It's like classic Italian style. So scacciata, like Tuscan flatbread. We cook it basically to order. It comes out hot, comes out crispy. My favorite one's the favoloso with the pecorino cream, artichoke cream, heaps of fennel salami and some spicy eggplant. Lid on, away you go.
2: Any jarred pesto in it?
3: We make ours fresh, believe it or not.
1: Hey, what's it called, Andy? Where can people find it?
3: Alantico Vinaio, 50 Pitt Street in Sydney.
1: Is there going to be more opening around the country?
3: Yeah.
1: A sandwich is having their time in the sun at the moment.
3: Mate, I thought they were done, but apparently not.
1: I feel like salad bars have hit the road, and now it's sandwiches.
2: We've all been reminded that carbs are really good.
1: Yes.
2: How's fatherhood before we let you go?
3: Hectic. Amazing. Like, Jude is the best, but he just hates sleeping. And he's a little Velcro baby, so loves a cuddle, which is so good. But it's so lovely.
2: Well, you look fresh, so.
3: Do I? No. I feel like a bag of spanners.
1: Make sure you catch the MasterChef Australia finale Sunday night, 7:30 on Channel 10. It's always a pleasure. Andy Allen, thank you, brother.
3: Love you guys. Thank you.
1: Thank you.
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5: Hi there, I'm Adam Pond with a sports update for Powercore, working in all conditions to keep your power connected. Blues veteran Jacob Wiedering says Josh Fraser has struck a real chord with the players since taking over from Michael Voss as interim coach. He's given the caretaker a glowing endorsement this morning.
6: He's made it all about the club and all about his team and the players. He's an incredibly selfless individual and he's always asking for feedback and our opinions and certainly taking it on board, and then at the same time he knows when to challenge us.
5: In the NRL, the Warriors have signed front rower Jackson Ford on a 2-year extension, keeping him at the club until the end of 2029. He joined in 2023, starting off as a second rower. And Melbourne United's locking in the final pieces of the team's roster for the 2027 NBL season, securing the signature of 26-year-old NBA point guard Cole Anthony. The New Yorker has played 355 games in the NBA and is at the peak of his powers, taken at 15th overall in the 2020.
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18: Your forecast across the Wimmera. Tomorrow, cloudy, slight chance of a shower, light winds. For Friday, partly cloudy, chance of morning fog, slight chance of a shower, light winds, top of 16. For Saturday, cloudy, very high chance of showers, most likely in the afternoon and evening, light winds, top of 14. And for Sunday, cloudy, very high chance of rain, light winds, top of 13. Your tops for tomorrow, Horsham 14 down to 3, Stall 13 down to 3, and Ararat 13 down to 2 overnight.
19: Don't Macca's walk, Macca's run to the new Quarter Pounder Barbecue Bacon.
18: It's currently 13 degrees.
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23: That is where you're at for your Wednesday afternoon. Still lots more to come, the Sarvo.
1: Oh, big clash in the diary, Bickers. I don't know, this one's going to affect you.
2: Uh-huh. What's on? Where are we talking?
1: You know how you've already got tickets to the 2028 Rugby League Grand Final?
2: I do.
1: Where's it happening?
2: It is happening in Queensland.
1: Sydney. Yes, it is on the long weekend in October, and there's been a bit of a clash.
2: Oh.
1: And sports fans, you're going to be shattered about this, because obviously the influx of potentially interstate visitors, but also just the rugby league fans en masse, already congestion, already roads in Sydney are going to

0: across Australia for your Wednesday arvo. It's Carrie Bickmore and Tommy Little.
1: Last week we spoke about the incredible Scottish swimmer Archie Goodburn, who unfortunately came last in his swim. However, it's remarkable that he's even there swimming at the Games because he has brain cancer. And he talked about how important his friends and family were, and even just being there in the race meant so much to him. He also mentioned that his times had gotten quicker post his diagnosis. He's a remarkable man. But I saw a clip of him overnight. Everybody has been sending it to me. And I woke up this morning and I sat there and I sobbed as I listened to this. He was on the BBC breakfast TV show in the morning, and he was pleading with the new Prime Minister, Andy Burnham, over in the UK to do more to create a centre for brain cancer in the UK, because at the moment there is not enough being done over there to try and help brain cancer patients.
2: Andy Burnham, if you believe and you want to make change and difference to the future of our country and our young population, please listen to us. Please establish a national brain cancer lead and give us a chance to fight for our lives, because honestly, the things that patients are going through out there is just unbelievable and so unjust. There are clinical trials around the world, in the US, in Australia, in China, that could change lives, and we are not seeing them in the UK.
1: Yeah, it was so incredibly powerful. The Prime Minister has responded already, saying he knows how hard it must be and that he'd like to meet with him and talk to him about it. But the fact that he's mentioned in Australia in there is incredibly important, because I think you often think when you're donating to charities or foundations or hearing about medical research that you'll never actually see a day where change occurs. And in this case, he's talking about our country as a whole, and the fact that people can access clinical trials in our country if they have a brain tumour. And that is something that I'm so incredibly proud of. But all the people that work in brain cancer in Australia should be incredibly proud of. And I've reached out both to Archie and to Andy, to Archie, to obviously say, you know, how can we help? But to Andy, the Prime Minister, to say, look what we've done here in Australia. You can follow what we've done in Australia and the UK, because the whole point of our centre and the whole point of what we're doing in Australia at the moment is about collaboration. There's no point him spending millions of dollars going it alone in the UK.
3: Yeah.
1: We need to all be talking. We all need to be moving in the same way. And the other thing that I thought was incredibly powerful, and we don't have a little bit of it here, but how articulate Archie was in trying to convey the challenges around funding for brain cancer. So there's this thing called the Rare Cancers Bill that became law earlier this year in the UK. And that's a bill that's talking about incentivizing research and investment in the treatment of rare cancers. But that's an umbrella term, and brain cancer is one of those rare cancers. But he spoke so articulately about the amount of money that brain cancer will get in that overall funding was enough for like two positions, part-time positions, which is never going to find a cure. Yeah. And so when you hear money's being spent here and, you know, millions of dollars being spent there, what's actually going to land in the hands of those people that might actually make a change? It's probably quite small. And so, you know, there is a lot of worldwide pressure on governments to do more, obviously with lots of different cancers and illnesses across the board. But the fact that someone like Archie has used his moment on Breakfast TV to do something as powerful as that, I'm hoping that will get the Prime Minister of the UK on board to do more.
3: Yeah, and I think this is something I've certainly learnt from being around you over the years, is just because you are searching for a cure in one area doesn't mean there aren't follow-on effects in another area. So you might be looking for a cure for brain cancer and you find something in your research that then can be used to treat other cancers as well.
1: So 100%.
3: So these things shouldn't be
1: They're not siloed, in
3: isolation.
1: Yes, yeah. Absolutely. Anyway, sending all our love to Archie. It was an incredibly powerful speech this morning.
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0: Day Arvo. It's Carrie and Tommy, and this is a safe space.
1: Yes. Yesterday I inquired about counting calories because I wanted to lose weight and then proceeded to eat everything during the day.
2: That is a whole week's worth of food in one day.
1: I had 4 pieces of fried chicken, a fried chicken spicy burger, a bowl of fries and a bunch of mini hash browns.
2: But sorry, that was on top of a large double meat burrito,
1: a muffin,
2: a BLT.
1: Yeah.
3: Careful of your tone.
1: Yeah. Well, it's meant to be.
0: Did you manage to count the calories on that day?
1: 12.
0: Yeah.
1: I think.
0: Yep.
1: I'm not fully across how it works, but I assume it's like one per item.
2: He just told me about the app. Right.
1: Yeah.
2: Instead, you went on to Uber Eats.
1: He didn't put it in my bone.
0: There's no place for mini hash browns on this health food app.
2: When you have to document your day's intake. Yeah.
0: Sorry, but there should be.
1: Yeah. Caller number one, if you'd like to start by introducing yourself, please.
4: Hi, guys. I'm Corey. Mm-hmm.
1: G'day, hey, Corey. Welcome. It's a safe space.
4: Thanks, guys.
1: Yeah, what have you eaten, Corey?
4: I've eaten a large double quarter pounder with a large fries, a large Coke. And then to top that off, I've had another quarter pounder on top of that.
1: You've only, Corey, I know you might be feeling shame here, but
4: I am a little bit shameful.
1: No, you shouldn't, Corey. That's wonderful because you've really just had a half pounder, which should exist anyway.
0: Perspective is everything.
4: Yeah, well, that's right.
2: Often people that come to this group, Corey, say they often have to eat their food in secret. Did you have to eat yours in secret in the car?
4: Yes, I did.
1: The car is really the home of the
2: secret
1: fast
2: eating.
1: Food double burger consumption, isn't it? Corey, can I just ask one question about it? And I obviously meant it with love. Did you consume the first meal and then go back for the second burger, or did you order it all initially?
4: I ordered the double quarter pounder meal first, and then I went back through the drive-through and got a quarter pounder. Yeah.
1: Mm. Oh, sorry. One was a double quarter pounder.
4: Yeah. First one was a double quarter.
1: Oh, so you've had you've had 3/4 of a pound.
4: I had 3. Yeah.
1: Good on you, Corey. That's wonderful. Thank you so much for being brave and sharing.
2: Is it gross that all I can think of is how it has to come out?
1: It's concerning, yeah.
0: Yep.
1: It is really.
0: But this is a safe space. We've really snookered ourselves here.
1: Yes, it is a safe space. Let's go to thank you, Corey. Call number two, if you'd like to start by just introducing yourself to the group.
5: Hi, my name's Hayley, but it's not actually me that I'm worried about. It's my 2-year-old daughter.
2: It's okay, Hayley. We often pretend it's someone else. Yeah. It's important to be honest.
1: What has your 2-year-old
5: My
1: daughter done?
5: 2-year-old daughter, who had literally just turned 2, we went away to the Philippines recently, and at breakfast at the hotel, she put away a 6-egg omelette, 4 large pieces of bacon, 2 pieces of toast, and then they do these little things in Philippines called ube buns, which are like the size of a dinner roll, and then she put away like 3 or 4 of those as well, and then still wanted more.
1: I had ube ice cream the other night, and ube is delicious.
5: It's amazing.
1: Isn't
5: I love
1: it. Amazing. Where did all that food go in a 2-year-old?
5: I would love to know the answer to that question because she continued to eat like that the entire day and there's nothing of her.
2: My question that I've had the entire chat is how it comes out the other end. How were her nappies that day?
5: Look, the whole time we were away, they weren't great. Are they ever?
1: Thank you. Thank you so much for sharing. I'm pretending there was.
2: Are you feeling a bit better now?
1: From the food yesterday?
2: I mean, you've still eaten more than any of these people put together, but yeah.
1: I think the 2-year-old
2: would
1: pretty
2: give
1: much
2: you a run for your money.
1: Yeah.
2: What about our caller 3? Hello, are you there?
6: Hi, yes, I am. My name's Maddie. How are you going?
1: Oh, hi, Maddie. Welcome to the group. Thank you so much for taking the time. Would you like to tell us what you've eaten?
6: I would love to. Corey's got nothing on me because I used to go to McDonald's and get a large double quarter pounder meal.
1: Yes.
6: With a Big Mac on the side, a fillet of fish on the side. Sometimes if I was feeling fancy, I'd get a 6-pack of nuggets. Mm. I would then get an Oreo and caramel McFlurry and I would mix in an apple pie.
1: I mean, Maddie,
2: I think you might be our
1: nothing if not impressed.
2: Person of the week at the special.
1: Maddie, from the time you start eating that stuff, is some of it cold by the time you get to it, or do you manage to consume it all well hot?
6: I used to eat it in bed because I was gross, so the blanket kept it warm.
1: That is
2: cool. Where do you eat it now, Maddie?
6: I don't eat it at all. I've actually banned myself. So using your term, I used to be a fatty, fatty, fat, fat, and now I'm a skinny, skinny, extra skin.
1: Are you happy? That's all I care about, Maddie.
6: So happy. Oh. So unbelievably happy with my life.
1: Well, bless you, Matt. Good on you.
6: No worries.
2: Do you want to, hey, Maddie.
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2: I made a mistake doing this yesterday, but
1: 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Do it again. Do it again.
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1: Maddie, you've just
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1: won.
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1: Just won a Carrie and Tommy hat. It says I called Carrie and Tommy, and all I got was this lousy hat. Enjoy, Maddie.
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7: 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Well, Geelong has hinted it might rest Patrick Dangerfield for another week. He missed the win over Collingwood, and coach Chris Scott appears in no rush to get him on the park for Saturday's home game against the Bombers.
8: I guess we sort of do our planning on the hope that we've got quite a bit of footy to go. So the last thing we want to do is use all our tickets, you know, before the big stuff.
7: Well, Titans coach Josh Hannay says he's confident the club's rebuild is heading in the right direction.
9: Can't speak to how the club's operated before I got here, but I know that there's a really clearly defined path we're on and how we're going to do it with our locals.
7: They currently sit 14th on the ladder ahead of tomorrow night's Queensland Derby against the 9th place Cowboys. And in tennis, Alex de Minaur has advanced to the third round of the Canadian Open, beating fellow Australian James Duckworth in straight sets. Two other Aussies, Alexi Poprin and Talia Gibson, also scoring wins.
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22: Your forecast across the Wimmera. Tomorrow, cloudy, slight chance of a shower, light winds. For Friday, partly cloudy, chance of morning fog, slight chance of a shower, light winds, top of 16. For Saturday, cloudy, very high chance of showers, most likely in the afternoon and evening, light winds, top of 14. And for Sunday, cloudy, very high chance of rain, light winds, top of 13. Your tops for tomorrow, Horsham 14 down to 3, Stawell 13 down to 3, and Ararat 13 down to 2 overnight.
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22: Right now, it's 11 degrees.
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9: 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His name's Angus. 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
16: It's been a massive happy hour. Fifi, Fev and Nick announced our celebrity water boy for tomorrow night's game. Our underdogs running out at Marvel Stadium, having their lives changed forever. A bunch of kids in Australia that are having a really tough time. Finally, their lives get to turn for the better. Our celebrity water boy, Andy Lee, if you missed that chat earlier, Fifi, Fev and Nick on the socials. But up next, we are missing Fev at the moment, Fee Nick, because he's downstairs doing high rocks.
17: Yeah, and he's never done high rocks before. Like, I don't know if he can do high rocks.
18: Oh, you know, if he hears that, he'll be right back up here.
16: All right, we're going to check in and see how he is going because he is helping out one of our great listeners before they head off to the Defence Force with his bucket list. All the details after this.

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1: Yeah, I had a Ziggy Vitara. 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
0: His Toyota Hilux key opened your Suzuki Vitara.
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0: Ooh, it's getting spicy in here on the Hot Hits with Nick and Laura. Mel C, Spice Girl extraordinaire, will be on the show real soon. In the meantime, there goes your number 5 in our Hot 7 at 7. It is, of course, Justin Bieber's Speed Demons.
1: 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The Hot Hits with Nick and Lauren.
2: Just apropos of nothing, Nick, what Spice Girl would you be?
0: Ooh, sporty. It's not sporty, definitely not sporty.
2: Okay.
0: Like person or like character?
2: Well, they are the person, they are the character.
0: That is so true. I think I'm Emma Bunton. I think I'm baby.
2: I think you're baby. Someone said...
0: I'm just a little baby.
2: Just a baby. Someone said the other day that I'm ginger.
0: Yeah, I agree with that. Jerry. Yeah, give him Jerry.
2: A word that starts with C and ends in T. Because that's what I serve. This is exciting. The Voice USA is plotting its first ever celebrity edition.
0: Mm-hmm.
2: NBC announced that it is starting production on The Voice Celebrity, which will air sometime in 2027. Keke Palmer will host, while Joe Jonas, Queen Latifah and Riley Green are set to serve as the coaches.
0: Awesome.
2: This will be the first celebrity edition of The Voice anywhere in the world. For the show's season 31, this special season swaps undiscovered talent for a wide range of celebrities, actors, musicians, influencers, athletes, comedians and reality TV stars.
0: Right.
2: Competing to become the first Voice celebrity champion.
0: Is it not just Masked Singer?
2: Kind of, yes. That's exactly what I was thinking. So they've got different things happening. So the show will include new features like Voice Boot Camp, which will follow the celebrities as they prepare for their blind auditions, while the VIP room shows artists watching their fellow celebrities.
0: It's pretty fun.
2: It feels like a different style of show. It's just going to sit under the umbrella of The Voice.
0: Yeah, I think it sounds like a bit of fun.
2: Yeah.
3: Sorry, just jumping in here. It seems to be the case that a lot of these shows will then do celebrity versions, right? Like there was even Survivor did a celebrity
0: Traders.
3: I've done a whole bunch of them, right?
0: Celebrity Bloody...
2: Big Brother.
0: Celebrity Big Brother, Celebrity Dog School, Celebrity Splash. All the greats have had celebrities over the journey. That'll be fun. Okay.
2: Now, this is a very tricky story to cover, but we thought it is probably the biggest story of the day, so we will talk about it.
0: Yep.
2: Perez Hilton has been safely recovered from his Miami home and transported to a local hospital after he was live streaming some very concerning things live. Yep. So he was online, he was live streaming this, and in the end, police were called. They had multiple calls of an individual live streaming acts of self-harm on social media and dispatched deputies to investigate. The Miami-Dade County Sheriff's Office said in a statement, the individual has been safely recovered and transported by fire rescue to a local hospital where he is receiving medical attention. The crisis response unit and licensed mental health professionals are also on scene providing support and resources to the individual's family.
0: Yeah, it's a really rough one. Of course, support's available 24/7 on Lifeline 13 11 14. Really tricky story to cover. Very sad to see him in that way. He's, you know, it's been a big life. It's been a very big life and a very big career for that man. So fingers crossed that he gets the help he needs in the coming days.
2: Yeah. Now, while at the Remus Lifestyle Night at the Hotel Hinton Mallorca, Galazzo in Spain.
0: Well, they love to add words onto the end of hotel names. Where I grew up on the Central Coast, Crown Plaza Terrigal. It was the jewel in the crown. It's the biggest hotel on the Central Coast. And then a few years ago, they go, oh, we're going to call it Crown Plaza Terrigal Pacific now.
2: Is that a new owner thing?
0: I don't need Pacific.
2: It must be a merger thing.
0: Might be.
2: Like SCA and Seven West Media.
0: So true. Mystery name.
2: Yeah. Well, Misha Barton, she was in attendance and she has given OC fans a glimmer of hope when it comes to a possible reunion with her castmate.
4: Do you think we will ever get like a reunion where you talk about your favorite moments and stuff?
5: There might be a reunion coming up. We'll see.
4: Really? Is anything planned?
5: We'll see.
4: Okay.
0: That's a yes.
2: We'll see.
0: We'll see.
2: I hope so. I don't think they'll do like a new, you know.
0: Do a friend style. Get them all back in.
2: I reckon that's sort of what it will be like.
0: Yeah, I'd love that. I feel like OC, I feel like that's the vibe we need at the moment.
2: Oh my God, yes.
0: Bring it on. Hot Hits back in a tick.
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2: With Nick and Lauren.
3: We have asked the question on 131060, how would natural selection have taken you out?
0: Just a light topic for a Monday.
3: Yeah, because a new study has revealed that humans are having more difficulty concentrating, solving problems and processing information. In other words, humans are getting dumber. We blame the internet, it's pretty obvious. We blame computers, but we also love computers.
0: Dumbest thing you've ever done?
3: There are lots, and I know there are lots. I know I'm going to leave here tonight and be like, oh, why didn't I say that one? But the one that springs to mind is about maybe 10 years ago. Mm-hmm. I was at a friend's house and we were in their garage having a little party and I found a pair of rollerblades.
0: Oh, no.
3: And I thought to myself, do you know what? I can rollerblade.
0: I used to as a kid rollerblade.
3: I hadn't in about 15 years. And I thought, I can do this. I can rollerblade. Don't even worry about it. I put these rollerblades on, went up a hill and around the block. No one was even watching me. I was alone. And I went down the hill on the road. It was about 11 o'clock at night. Hurtling towards a roundabout, and I thought to myself at that point, do you know what? I don't know how to stop these things. I don't know how to stop, and I'm going way too fast to even try. So I was like, I'm just going to veer over to the nature strip. Just going to try and go, and if I fall over on the grass, doesn't matter. Centimeters before getting to the grass, I flipped up into the air, span around, landed on my chin, and put a gash in my knee that looked like raw steak.
0: Now, why do they say you should be wearing shin pad, arm pads, knee pads?
3: Yeah, I know.
0: To avoid grazing.
3: Well, you know what? Natural selection.
0: That's it, baby.
3: What it's taking me out.
0: Michaela, why should natural selection have taken you out? Good evening.
4: Hi. So my high school backed onto a railway. And my friends and I, in about grade 7 and 8, thought it was an amazing idea to go to the railway in our lunch break and jump out in front of trains as they were coming past.
3: Michaela! Oh
5: God. So?
4: Yeah.
5: So
4: granted, trains would probably be like 200 metres away at that point. But it was just like we thought we were so cool because we were, you know, jumping across the tracks and a train was coming at us.
3: Well, and you weren't cool.
4: No. I know that now.
3: Please do not try that at home. That is, we're talking about stupid things. Michaela, that is silly. I'm surprised. I cannot believe that.
0: I can't believe you're here to tell the tale.
3: No.
0: Thank God. Thank you, Michaela, for your call.
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16: 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Oh, my God.
17: Mel C is going to join us in just a tick. She got married 2 weeks ago. She'll tell us all about it. She'll tell us whether she's got her photos back yet, because you know how it always takes like 20 years to get your photos back from a wedding these days.
3: Oh, well, I don't know if it would for a Spice Girl.
17: That's what I'm thinking.
3: We'll see.
17: Little premium.
3: Jetstar. I've gone a bit on the nose.
17: Mate, I'm off him. And I fly Jetstar all the time. But I'm off him. And I had an exclusive on this. I should have mentioned this on Monday. So if you haven't heard the news, they are going to be basically making you pay to put any carry-on luggage in the overhead lockers. So you know how currently you can take 7 kilos, whether it be a personal bag or a suitcase.
3: Yeah.
17: If you want to put anything in the overhead, so if you want to take a suitcase on, you got to pay.
3: How much?
17: It's something like, it depends on the length of the flight. So, like, Launceston to Sydney would be $25. Sydney to Melbourne would be $33. Cairns to Tokyo, $52. And there is one reasonably good thing. It's no longer 7 kilos. It's 10 kilos you can take on. It just has to fit a certain space thing. Yeah.
3: But, look, I do love Jetstar, but and they started, you know, they're a budget line, and I understand that. But if you're adding on more to your flight already, that's really not that much difference between the next airline.
17: Yeah, yeah.
3: Where you get, you know, a few more things.
17: This is a very common thing in a lot of other countries, though. Like a lot of the European low-cost carriers, a lot of Japan's low-cost carriers, they already do this. They make any additional carry-on baggage a fee-based thing. So, yeah, it feels like a bit of a jip.
3: Yeah.
17: You say jip.
18: Yeah, all right. I think that's fine.
17: Yeah, good. Thanks.
3: Yeah, what was your exclusive?
17: I got on the plane on Saturday, Jetstar. Thank you. Big flyer. Back from Adelaide to Sydney. My omnipresent location. and the flight attendant, I start wheeling my suitcase on, and she whispers to me, she leans into me, she goes, "Yeah, you're not going to be able to take one of those on board soon." And I said, "What do you mean?" She goes, "Next week, they're going to announce it. No more suitcases on flights." And I was I didn't think about it because I had about 14 Shirazes responsibly.
3: Yeah, you've been on a winery tour.
17: A winery tour.

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3: 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New York

0: Dash's new song Memos on the Hot Hits of Nick and Lauren, the music that matters right now. Very cool record announced just today.
1: Yes.
0: For an artist that we have fallen in love with. We all have. The country has. Young Miles Phillips. So we said this the other day, but his song, Eastern Rosellas, has made the ARIA charts. It is the fifth biggest Australian song of the week on the ARIA Australian charts.
1: Mm-hmm.
0: Our good friends over at the Daily Oz have done some digging as to whether that might make seven-year-old Miles the youngest ever artist on the charts.
1: Surely.
0: You would presume. Very happy to report, it does make him the youngest ever artist from Australia on the charts.
1: From Australia?
0: Yes. I say that because there is a caveat, and I'm not going to hold this against Miles or his dad Joel. The youngest overall entrant was a four-year-old Frenchman. Can you call him a Frenchman when he's four?
1: French boy.
0: French boy?
2: Yeah.
0: Oui, oui. Named Geordie. His 1992 song, Deux, Deux, D'être Bébé, which translates to It's Hard to Be a Baby in English, peaked at number 37 on the ARIA singles charts.
1: But Miles beat him. He's higher.
0: Miles did beat him, exactly. And like, to be fair, like, Australian chart, it's the Australian-only charts versus the overall charts. So, you know, there's some lineage there. But still, we're going to claim out our little man.
1: Absolutely.
0: Yep. And it's just going to get bigger and bigger from here for young Miles Phillips.
1: Absolutely.
0: Very excited. Keep it on the Hot Hits. Heaps more to come.
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1: Whoa. 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
1: Hold on.
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1: 112?
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12: 3 songs in a row that all have something in common. Tonight's come from Spider-Man.
13: Ooh.
12: Well, from the Spider-Verse, basically.
13: Okay.
12: Because the new Spider-Man movie, it's breaking box office records.
13: Mm.
12: Producer Bailey, you've seen it.
14: Yes.
13: Did you see it?
14: I saw it.
13: You've been busy.
14: Yeah.
13: When did you see it?
14: On the Friday it came out. It was really.
12: Do you
14: really
12: work on Fridays?
14: I work in the morning.
13: Early.
14: I work early in the morning.
12: That's right.
14: Till about a little after midday, and then I went and watched it. I watched it in the boutique at Event Cinemas.
13: Ooh,
14: nice.
12: Must be nice.
14: Must be nice because I used tokens that they gave me because my past previous experience at the cinema was horrible because there was people yelling. So it was free.
10: The greatest complainer we've
11: All right. Do you have a review for the film?
14: Yeah, it was a great movie. It didn't feel too much like a Spider-Man movie, which I liked. There was some really

0: with Nick and Lauren is live around Australia on a Wednesday night. Coming up next, our Naughty 940. It's not a naughty story. It's just an interesting study, isn't
1: it? Nice research into which states, et cetera, are buying the most special toys.
0: Sensual items.
1: There's a line on here, the total insertable length. So if that ain't got you hooked,
0: yeah, man.
1: Nothing will.
0: Find out what the total insertable length actually means in just a tick.
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0: hard. Even just the name is so pop.
12: Yeah, everything about this song worked. And I was like, I just want this super hot devil with like these big bolt-ons just walking around a house. And that's it, you know? Yep. Like that's, it's just like, and things are on fire. And I just came across this Devlin account, and I was like, I feel like I want this chick in the video.
0: Yeah.
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11: Your forecast across the Wimmera. Tomorrow, cloudy, slight chance of a shower, light winds. For Friday, partly cloudy, chance of morning fog, slight chance of a shower, light winds, top of 16. For Saturday, cloudy, very high chance of showers, most likely in the afternoon and evening, light winds, top of 14. And for Sunday, cloudy, very high chance of rain, light winds, top of 13. Your tops for tomorrow, Horsham 14 down to 3, Stall 13 down to 3, and Ararat 13 down to 2 overnight.
12: Don't Maccas walk, Maccas run to the new quarter pounder barbecue bacon.
11: We're sitting on 7 degrees.
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3: 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Yeah. I'm a wall inside the Vic. Us walls have seen it all. Your first step through the doors, the blast of warm atmosphere and big game energy washing over you. You and your mates at the tables, shouting yourself hoarse in the banter and big plays, then washing it down with an ice cold beer. 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And I'm still here, ready for the next one.
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8: Your forecast across the Wimmera today. Cloudy, slight chance of a shower, light winds. Tomorrow, partly cloudy, chance of morning fog, slight chance of a shower, light winds, top of 14. For Friday, partly cloudy, chance of morning fog, slight chance of a shower, light winds, top of 17. And for Saturday, cloudy, very high chance of showers, most likely in the back end of the day, light winds, top of 13. Your tops for today, Horsham 13, Stawell and Ararat 12.
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6: We're sitting on 6 degrees.
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8: And I tell you what, Matt, everything is different.
9: Matt and Alex are back. That is right. This is the Matt and Alex podcast. Gone are those breakfast days. We are here with a brand new show, Alex Dyson.
8: Absolutely right. You might have tuned into these two random dodos yesterday, Matt and Alex on All Day Breakfast. Well, they're gone, and we have been reborn from the ashes like a phoenix. New branding behind us, Matt. Kind of bit of green happening.
9: Oh, yeah. Popping out with the orange sort of offset, ready orange text. We've got new photos. I mean, it's Malibu Stacey, but a new hat.
8: Exactly.
9: She's got a new hat.
8: And I tell you what, to celebrate, we've got some big things organized. So we're going to be announcing them very, very soon. But to give you a little bit of a rundown of the brand new Matt and Alex, you know, obviously the times, the station, what you need to tune into. Let's cross to our brand new producer, Bron. New producer named Bron. Bron, why don't you tell us all about the brand new podcast?
10: I'd rather not talk right now, if that's okay.
9: Oh dear.
8: Who is this?
9: Wow.
10: I've lost my voice.
9: Are you upset at us or something? Are you auditioning for a phone sex hotline or something? What's going
10: on? Doesn't sound nice. I was catching up with some girlfriends and we had a girls' trip and I think I didn't stop talking and I've lost.
8: But this is our most important podcast of our careers. All right, you sound like you've just finished 5 raves in 5 days.
10: It's been traumatic. I'm sorry.
9: Oh, okay. Well, look, we got a show to start. We'll launch in, and I just have a few questions for you, Bron. So let's do that. Matt and Alex podcast. Let's go.
11: Everyone ready?
12: Brace yourself.
13: It's showtime.
14: Here we go. I'm
11: so excited.
9: Now, we don't want to put too much pressure on your already strained voice, Bron, but can you just enlighten us? Was there a moment when you thought, geez, I'm pushing it a little bit here? Or was there, you know, an event where everyone was screaming and that might have set it off?
10: I don't know. I think it was just prolonged use. We were to the hot springs. I think actually the steam from the hot springs covered a lot of what was going on. Uh-huh. And I felt good then. And then immediately after, I was like, oh.
8: Once the steam was out of the vocal cords, they contracted back. And now you're in struggle town.
10: Yes. But can I just say, this is the least exciting thing about today. We got to move on.
8: But that's a certain flavor to what's going on.
9: I mean, the last time I lost my voice, Bron, if it makes you feel any better, is I was visiting Brisbane from Sydney, and I was at a party, and it was like sort of middle of winter, and I thought, I just felt a little bit off. You know, I felt like maybe something was coming on, and I thought, I was just feeling a little bit lackluster at this party, and there was a pool at the party, and I thought, I'm going to do something that sort of jolt me awake, you know, awaken the energy within me. And so I skinny dipped. I just took off all my clothes.
8: What, to fix your voice?
9: Yeah, my voice wasn't going. My voice wasn't going. I just felt a little bit, you know, when you think like, ooh, am I getting a bit sick? I thought, I'm just going to try and shock my system to try and fight the sickness.
8: You sound like the most sus as Northern Rivers kind of healer. Someone comes in and says, I'm feeling a bit off. And they should say to you, you should take all your clothes off. That'll make you feel better. Like, will it? Oh, okay.
9: I was like, that's it. I'm getting in the pool. Stripped down completely naked. Bomb dive into the pool. I literally come up for air, voice gone. Completely gone. I spend the rest of the party shivering in the lounge room in front of the television, wrapped in a blanket.
8: Wait, who else was at the party?
9: Oh, just randos. It was like...
8: You got naked?
9: It was a very quick skinny dip in the dark. Like, no one else was in the pool area. It was like a... Because I didn't bring my togs or anything, so I was just like, I'm going to get in the pool. And, then I spent the rest of it in front of the TV. Did your weekend sound like that, Bron?
10: Something like that. I didn't do a skinny dip.
9: A skinny dip in the hot springs? No, fair enough.
8: Obviously, I mean, there's no gossip quite like girls' weekend gossip. What do you reckon was the most salacious bit of goss that was popping around the party?
10: What can I share?
9: Yeah, you can't. You got to be careful, can't you? Don't want to incriminate anyone.
10: It was a bunch of mums. Oh. We're like newish. We've known each other maybe about a year. I can't.
9: So this is mum's group getaway.
10: It was mums gone wild, yeah.
9: Well, it's really good that you're that close with the mums group, because a lot of people kind of don't feel as connected with their mums group at all, but that's pretty incredible.
10: Yeah, no, they're really, really good.
8: And sign of a good weekend, the lost voice, hey?
10: Yes, it was very nice.
8: Very, very nice. Given it is the first official Matt and Alex podcast, there may be some people tuning in for the very first time and may have no idea who Matt O'Kine and or Alex Dyson is. In fact, we put up a video just the other day, right, of just looking back at a few of our history about 10 years ago. It got 300,000 views. Awesome stuff. Looking at the stats. Did you look at the stats?
9: No.
8: 19% of the views came from people who followed us. But
9: is that all?
8: Yeah. 80% of the views were from people who I guess either know us but probably don't like our content enough to receive regular updates. And so they could be tuning in here. I mean, probably now, if you don't want to receive regular updates from Matt and Alex, it's probably safer to follow us, because you've got a 1 in 5 chance of copping our content. If you're not following us, it's actually probably more dangerous if you're sick of Matt and Alex in your feed.
9: So we should probably give you a very brief history of Matt and Alex. First met in 2013 when you had a co-host that was leaving, Alex Dyson. You were working at Triple J Breakfast. You had a co-host that was leaving.
8: I did. Tom Ballard said he wants to pull up stumps. We'd been doing breakfast for, going into the fourth year. And he sort of said earlier in the year, like, yeah, I'm not sure. We've done two-year contracts. And he's like, I'm not sure if I want to sign another contract. I'm like, oh, that's okay. 4 years, good run. So I was like, yeah, whatever. We'll just keep going. He wanted to go, you know, do stand-up, do the Edinburgh Fringe Festival, do all sorts of wild and wonderful things. And I like playing a few tunes in the morning. So I wasn't particularly rushing off to anything, but there was nothing that I was particularly worried about sticking around for either. So I was happy to get going. But they did say, hey, did you want to stick around? We could do a few demos with other people, Alex and some other random people. So I remember sitting down with a couple of different comedians, one by the name of Michael Hing,
9: Ah, so he had the look in then, did he?
8: Yes, he did. Further down the track, ended up doing Triple J with Lewis Hopper.
9: I know about that.
8: When Lewis and Veronica finished up, Veronica popped off and
9: Veronica left, and then Lewis. I remember very, very vividly getting a phone call from Lewis because he was like, I don't know what to do. There's a couple of, you know, people, a similar boat that you were in.
8: Yep.
9: He said, I'm talking to a couple of people. I don't know how it's going to turn out, who to go with. What do you think about these options?
8: Oh, and he presented you with some options
9: I know.
8: You were the podcast sensei almost.
9: I was like, oh, well, of course, if you go with this person, it might be like this. And if you go with that person, but my plane was leaving.
8: You're not naming names here? You're not dropping names?
9: Well, I probably shouldn't just for their sake. I mean, they've gone on, certainly, okay, in this instance, it was between Hing and one other person, and that other person has since gone on to do commercial TV for a few years on quite a popular newsy style show, you know, so it's... I don't want to be too... So anyways, the plane was taking off.
8: Yeah, luckily the ABC has... That's all they do, newsy-style shows.
9: Well, no, this is a commercial station. Anyways, look, so the plane was taking off and I sort of just said, well, I think you should go with that person. As the plane took off. And then, yeah, Lewis, a couple of days later, I said, what did you end up doing? He said, yeah, well, I was listening to what you said and I agree. And there you go.
8: Hobber and Hing.
9: So I wonder what was going on, you know, backstage with you. Who were you having little chats with?
8: Well, I did that. Also did one with, I think it was Amanda Shalala. She was a newsreader at the time. She was quite good. And also one night I'd gone out for dumplings with my roommate, Dave Ando Anderson. And we're walking home back past the studios and I said, why don't you come in and do a demo with me for fun?
9: You did a demo with your mate, Dave.
8: He's a physiotherapist, yeah.
9: That's what you think of me. You got some bloke who's never done it before and thought, well, he's going to be as good.
8: Well, exactly. It was probably the day after I did it with you and I must have said, geez, we're getting desperate here. So
9: Matakon's shown that anyone can do this. Just get a random physio off the street.
8: Yeah, and I remember Ollie the Sarge Ward's working there and he said he listened to the demo and he's like, oh, gosh. Maybe.
9: Is that you and Dave?
8: Yeah. Anyway, did that. And then Matt O'Kine came into the studio. And I think I'd watched you do a stand-up set before, but we'd never actually met. And so we came in. You had just got back from Canberra, and I think you got a speeding fine.
9: Don't even bring it up. I get so angry with that police officer for driving in the right-hand lane while not overtaking.
8: Exactly.
9: Meanwhile, there'd been a storm. There were trees and stuff that had fallen onto the road. That's my excuse. Mm-hmm. Also, I'd been in the left lane. I just merged early.
8: Right.
9: It literally said, overtaking lane is ending, merge. I just merged. I just went in early.
8: So now what you're listening to is basically our very first demo. So the first episode of Matt and Alex podcast is our first demo and it went pretty well and we just went for it, O'Kine.
9: And we didn't look back. And then there was Leica versions and...
8: Maybe, well, let's do your first week on Triple J with me. I remember those good times. You know, every single Triple J host gets this at the start. There were quite a few texts because they didn't know you that well at that particular point in time. They weren't particularly complimentary of your inclusion into the show. Do you remember any specifically that stuck out to you?
9: What, the haters?
8: Yeah.
9: I remember my very first shift. I think the biggest laugh I got was when someone asked me whether I had a foreskin or not. This is what you're walking into, a world of national radio, the proudest day of your life, and the listeners are going, oi. Because the game was ask Matt anything, has Matt. Yeah. You came up with this thing, has Matt, because you see this sign, has Matt, all over the place. So
8: that's right.
9: You came up with this game, has Matt, and you can ask me anything, has Matt. And someone said, has Matt got a foreskin? And I said, a foreskin? I want a foreskin extension. That's how much I wanted to get a longer one.
8: Indeed. You wanted a five skin.
9: Still makes me laugh. Still makes me laugh.
8: I think I remember when the text line sort of came. I think in the first week you coined the term, I was crumbing like a schnitty. And I don't think anyone in the world had ever heard that before. And I think people said, you know what? I think we're going to be okay.
9: This guy's okay. This guy's well, thank you very much to all of the listeners and the audience that accepted me and went with us on that journey, a three-year journey on Triple J, doing so many different things, various splendors, various unearthed highs, various grooving the moos and Falls Festival announcements and Leica versions and late-night parties with early mornings and Aria red carpets, and the list goes on, bringing back Legionnaires hats.
8: But it all ended after 3 years.
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7: Your forecast across the Wimmera today. Cloudy, slight chance of a shower, light winds. Tomorrow, partly cloudy, chance of morning fog, slight chance of a shower, light winds, top of 16. For Saturday, cloudy, very high chance of showers, most likely in the afternoon and evening, light winds, top of 14. And for Sunday, cloudy, very high chance of rain, light winds, top of 13. Your tops for today, Horsham 14, Stall and Ararat 13.
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7: We're sitting on 7 degrees.
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11: If you're not across it, we've got a mate called Angus and he has a bucket list.
12: August.
13: He has a list of things he wants to do before he leaves.
12: I know it probably won't happen, but I dream.

0: trying to be a kamikaze pilot. What are you doing?
1: Yes, Angus heads off to the ADF. He's joining the Air Force next. Is it August 11th? Is that Tuesday, Angus?
2: Yeah, Tuesday.
1: Tuesday. Wow. Bucket list before you go and serve our country. Thank you for your service, Angus.
2: Thank you. I'll make all of you proud.
1: You will. Oh, and by the way, we're going to stay in touch.
2: Oh, I think we should do something in 12 months.
1: I'm thinking every month we touch base.
2: I could be live, yeah.
1: Oh, great. We want to be your one. Do you get one call a week or something from the Air Force?
2: I don't know. But I'm so excited, and I'm so happy and so excited for a new career change.
1: I know. Well, your bucket list, so you want one was being on the radio, tick, job done. We're doing it multiple times.
2: You wanted
1: to interview AFL player, particularly Collingwood one, and we got you Jack Crisp in the studio.
2: What a legend. Primo's pretty good, isn't it?
1: Yep, you wanted to go, and Jack will appreciate that. Primo goods.
2: Yep.
1: Jack, if you're listening, Angus is doing your endorsements.
2: Yeah.
1: You also wanted to be on First Dates Australia. It had already filmed. Channel 7 had it in the can. But we were able to put you on a date with one of the girls from First Dates Australia, Diana.
2: Good morning, Diana.
1: If you're listening. Another one you have just ticked off. You wanted to do High Rocks, the high intensity workout with Fev.
3: It was very impressive.
1: And you just took Fev down to our gym here. How did it go, boys?
2: It went well for the first kilometre of the ski erg, and then it was just a weight session. And I liked it. I'm gonna remember forever, but I think
3: he was very good on the ski. We probably did about half a kilometre because you got to do it in teams.
2: So you got to sweat up. And which then, could be fantastic.
4: Just remember the stations that you see online that people do High Rocks for, people can do it within an hour.
3: Yeah.
4: And I just broke the 2 hour barrier, and I got sub 2 hours, and I'm thinking I don't know how that's possible.
3: Yeah, well, I think I know how, because at the sit up station you probably take a bit of time because you struggle with the sit ups. That was the only thing you struggled with.
4: Yeah, no,
3: very good everything else. I think I did about 75 sit-ups.
1: Ready for the Air Force.
4: We didn't get this on camera, but I was bench pressing Feb's weight times two, so...
1: hello. Can we hear? We've got some of the audio.
3: It's been filmed.
1: Can we hear what you guys got up to?
5: This is Feb working out.
6: Here we go. Come on. Push it. Push it.
3: Piece of piss.
7: Yeah.
1: Oh, gosh. Oh. Good PT. I like your encouragement.
3: You know what that was? 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
4: I used to be a PT, then became flags instructor. Was that probably for about a month?
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4: No, not there.
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precinct. 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Got you running around in all type of Benzes and Rolls. Girl, you used to ride in a rinky dink. I'm the one put you in that Leontay. Okay. Fashion over model, I put you on the runway. 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You was rocking Coach Bass, got you Shanae. Side to Frisco, I call her my baby. 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
1: Yeah, I had a Suzuki Vitara. 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
1: key. 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
1: key for the RSAV car that unlocked my Suzuki.
0: His Toyota Hilux key opened your Suzuki Vitara.
1: It did.
2: Well, that's unnerving.
0: Yeah.
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9: Your forecast across the Wimmera today. Cloudy, slight chance of a shower, light winds. Tomorrow, partly cloudy, chance of morning fog, slight chance of a shower, light winds, top of 16. For Saturday, cloudy, very high chance of showers, most likely in the afternoon and evening, light winds, top of 14. And for Sunday, cloudy, very high chance of rain, light winds, top of 13. Your tops for today, Horsham 14, Stawell and Ararat 13.
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9: We're sitting on 7 degrees.
11: Become more punctual as of late.
12: Only the other day I was thinking how amusing it was to me that you're usually at work before me now.
11: Mm. So if you are new to the show, firstly, welcome. Secondly, I used to have a sliding start time, which caused a bit of a bit of friction amongst the team occasionally because I don't reckon I was on time for
12: ever
11: years.
12: And you've except for today, you've been here, except for today and yesterday, you've been here before me.
11: Oh, but yesterday I was on time still, to be fair.
13: Today, Tommy messaged us like an hour earlier saying I'll be 15 minutes late. He was only 10 minutes late, so he was 5 minutes early to being those 10 minutes late.
11: So, thank you. So here's what I've realised. So I understand when I had my years of being late, my sliding start time,
12: that
11: which a lot of people didn't. Well, let's talk about your recent form. Let's focus on me.
12: It is being late is disrespectful to the people who you are going to see.
11: Grab a mirror and listen to your words.
12: But I am like doing charity work and stuff beforehand. You're not.
14: What a guard to pull.
11: For years I was building huts. We talked about that. So anyway, what I've noticed is that now that I am on time, so here's what happened today. I've realized that you're actually paying a punctuality tax for being on time because I, for those years that I had a sliding start time, which a lot of people think wasn't an official thing granted to me by the bosses anyway, there was no repercussions. And so what happened today was
12: there's no repercussions to anything in your
11: life.
12: So
11: what happened today, I thought I was going to be 15 minutes late, right? And so I messaged ahead and I let you all know. And then I was given the green light for 15 minutes. And then what happened was that didn't turn out
12: your
11: to be the case.
12: Took quicker.
11: You took quicker. And I actually got here on time, but then I looked at my phone and I went, I've already said 15 minutes late. I can take 10 minutes and just...
12: Do what? Read, what did you do?
11: I read my book in the car.
12: Are you joking?
14: Oh, my God.
11: And I thought...
12: What?
11: I thought this is something that everyone can do.
12: Oh, my God. So, we were doing work waiting for you. It wasn't like the world just stops and starts when you arrive.
11: This team cannot work without me. So that is true. But anyway, let's focus on the issue here. So I've written a few notes down. So I think... If you are a usually punctual person, I think 15 minutes late once per week will be acceptable. If you're otherwise an immaculate employee, such as I, then you can jog on and fair play. So if you're turning up on time every single day, you're actually wasting some of your own time that you could have.
12: A lot of people's jobs work like this, yeah. I think there might be repercussions if you rock up late.
11: So I want to put this to the test because I reckon there are people out there who are ready to be at work on time.
12: Scrubbed up, ready to go.
11: No, no.
12: And the surgeon's waiting for them and then they go, I've just been in the car reading a book. You can do the surgery without me, can't you?
11: No, I get you taking it to the nth degree to prove a point, but that's not what I'm after.
14: To be fair, I mean,
11: yeah,
14: they're not going to
11: know. That's true.
12: So, no, I'm talking about the whole team of people. People work in teams. Just being late is rude.
11: So here's what I'm saying. But again, tell yourself from last week. So here is what I'm asking.
12: On flights and stuff.
14: They were running late.
11: So here's what I'm asking. Is this tactic that I developed today called deliberate? Is it something that you're already doing and you realize that I can just be 15 minutes late one day a week, no one's going to notice, and that's a little bit of me time because mental health is important. Let's not forget that. Give us a call, 13 10 60. I want to know, is this something that you do? Or, because both outcomes are good for me, because either there are other people that are wonderful out there and you've realized this is a little hack and you can get 15 minutes once a week to yourself to be deliberate, or if there's no one, I've invented something that will better the nation.
12: Or call if you literally have a job that means you can't just rock up late because you've heard Tommy talk about being deliberate.
11: Phone lines are full.
12: What's it called? Yeah. Deliberate.
11: You were deliberate to that. 131060, give us a call. Yeah, I'm making Australia a little bit better everyone today because we're giving you some time back into your day. I've worked out you can just be, if you're usually on time, which is something that's new to my life, you can be deliberate one day a week, 15 minutes, and you just get to spend that time working on yourself.
12: So you
11: doing whatever you want.
12: Did it today and you sat while we were all at work working, you sat in your car and read a book.
11: Yeah.
12: So would this apply to all aspects of your life or only to work?
11: Well, when you're getting paid.
12: Only when you're getting paid?
11: Yeah, I think so.
12: Okay, so not being late to your friends or loved ones or partner.
11: No, why would you?
12: Okay.
11: Yeah. G'day, Sarah.
15: Hi, how you going?
11: Yeah, good. What do you think?
15: I'm a primary school teacher, so if I rocked up after 9 o'clock, then there would be no one to look after the children.
12: As I said, Sarah, everyone has a job they can just waltz in whenever they want.
11: Sarah, surely there's a buffer in you getting there before the kids get there at nine. Like, what time do you actually get there?
15: Well, I'm there about 7:45.
11: Yeah, so one day you can make that 8.
15: Yeah.
11: You're still there an hour before the kids.
14: But also, Sarah could teach them to do deliberate too.
11: That's good, Sarah. You could all have an extra 15. Also, we've always had those, and we remember them fondly, the classes where, you know, an emergency teacher would walk in with the TV. You could take a whole day.
15: I know the kids would love that and appreciate that for sure.
11: Yes. You're coming round to the idea, aren't you?
15: Well, I just remember when I was a student, how much it...
11: It's good. It's good. Enjoy.
15: But I'm an adult now, so.
11: Take Wednesday next week. There you go. That's on us.
15: Thanks, Tommy.
11: Yeah, anytime.
12: What about Steve? Hey, Steve.
16: Hey, Tommy. Hey, Boo. How are you going?
14: G'day, Steve.
12: I like it. Called Boo, Steve. I'm not called Boo enough in my life.
11: Steve, what do you reckon about being deliberate?
16: I reckon you keep doing what you're doing and it's going to escalate into I'll have an extra 5 minutes for lunch, an extra 10 minutes for lunch, and you'll be turning up 10 past, 1/4 past, half past, oh, sorry, I'm a little bit late. Who's going to pay for all that, Tommy?
12: Us.
16: Someone's got to pay.
12: Us.
14: Boo.
12: Boo has to pay, Steve.
11: Yeah, we're going to be in that Boo money. I reckon Boo can cover it, don't you, Steve?
16: Oh, she probably could cover it, but that's not the point.
11: Okay, so you think we should be wary against it?
16: Wary against it.
11: You've never done it? You've never done it, Steve?
16: No, I'm ready to go at 10 to 6 or whenever time I start. Hey, I'm ready to go.
11: Push that to 6:05, Steve. Have that on us. There you go.
16: Yeah, but then five minutes and then it'll be 10 minutes.
12: What would you do? So, Steve, if you had an extra 10 minutes up your sleeve before work, what would you do with it?
16: Probably have another coffee and that's about it.
11: That'd be nice, though. That'd be nice.
16: No, not really. I don't drink a lot of coffee.
11: Okay. Thank you, Steve. You're the best. Thank you. Should we go to Christian? G'day, Christian.
17: G'day. Hey, guys. How you doing?
11: Yeah, living the dream. What do you think?
17: Well, I think you're onto something. So about 2.5 weeks ago, I jumped in my car and I went to turn it on and I had it out of gear, or not in gear.
11: Yeah.
17: So it wouldn't start. So I rang my chef and was like, hey, I can't get the car started. I'm going to be late. And then I realised instantly that I didn't have it in gear. So I was about 22 minutes early when I got in, like, close to work.
11: Yes.
17: So I went to the pub and had a beer.
11: Yeah. See, oh this is a copy, man.
12: And what happened at the workplace due to your lateness? Did it, like, hold things back, cause a problem?
17: Well, my best mate's the head chef, so he was just kind of like, oh, how'd your car go? And I was like, yeah, no, I got it going and I'm here now. So, yeah, they don't really find out about it.
12: How would it go? How would it go, though, Christian, if you did this to your best mate once a week?
17: He probably wouldn't mind, and he'd probably start doing it to me. But he started calling me Nate, and I was like, "Why am I Nate?" And he goes, "Because Mr. Late." And I was like,
12: that's the downside. We're trying to work out what the downside
11: that's
12: is.
11: That's a small price to pay for an extra half an hour.
17: Oh, 100%. They can call me Nate if they want to.
11: Thank you, Christian.
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3: G'day, Cassie.
4: I was going to say good morning. That's how nervous I am.
3: Oh, Cassie, you're going to be fine.
4: How are you?
3: Yeah, so good. How are you?
4: I'm good. I'm so excited. I've been trying to get through every day, but I'm so excited. I play along with you guys every day, so I'm really hoping that I do well today.
3: Cassie, we are too. It's $5,600. It could be all yours. What would you spend the money on?
4: I take my mum to New Zealand. She's going through some health struggles at the moment, and she's just always wanted to go. And I would surprise her with a little girls' trip to New Zealand. Yeah.
3: That's very sweet, Cassie. Well, we hope you win. All you have to do, our friend Jesse here is going to say start. All you have to do is say stop, and if it's bang on 5 seconds, the cash is yours. If it's not bang on, you just fall.
4: I understand.
3: You fall out the moon door and plummet to your death. Cassie, are you, just take a breath, compose yourself. Are you ready to play?
4: Ready.
5: Start.
4: Stop.
6: I got distracted. I was thinking about the girls' trip to New Zealand and what I would do.
3: What would you do?
6: Well, if I took my mum, I'd go to Queenstown. Yeah. So beautiful.
4: Beautiful
6: hikes there, although I think they'd be snow-covered at the moment. Does your mum like skiing?
4: She's never been, actually, but she's just always wanted to see the mountains and stuff.
6: Yeah,
4: and it's on her bucket list.
3: That's very sweet. It did feel a little... Cassie, I don't want to preempt something, but it did feel a little on the long side to me, but it's got nothing to do with what I think, Cassie. It all comes down to the keeper of the time. For $5,600, how did Cassie go?
5: Five.
3: Yes.
5: Point.
3: Come on. Girls' trip. Come on.
5: 9-4.
4: Ah, God.
3: Two free seats.
6: Crystal.
7: Hi.
6: How are you with time?
7: I like to think I go okay, but we'll see, won't we?
6: What would you do with $5,500?
7: We're going through renovations at the moment, so an ensuite would be nice.
6: Ooh.
3: Has it brought your relationship closer together or further apart doing renos?
7: Well, my husband's a carpenter, so he does everything himself, but he drags me into it as well. So it's testing, getting through.
3: Okay, that's good. Crystal, are you ready to play?
7: Yes.
5: Start.
7: Stop.
3: Carrie, thoughts?
6: Again, then I was thinking about renos and what it'd be like working with your partner if they were the carpenter. I've really got to focus more on the time, don't I?
3: I don't know. A carpenter, it sounds like a pretty good job to snare in a partner. Crystal, sounds pretty quite
6: handy.
3: Literally handy, yeah.
7: Mm-hmm.
6: Would you describe
3: That speaks volumes. That's fine. How did Crystal go?
5: Five.
3: Yes.
5: Point.
3: Come on.
5: 8-3.
3: That was a
6: quick ball. That was a
3: funny noise. Why did you kick her so hard, Carrie?
6: I thought she could handle it.
3: Yeah.
6: Brittany.
8: Hello.
6: How are you?
8: I'm nervous.
6: Everyone's very nervous today. It is a lot of money. That's probably why.
3: It's also the impending death if you don't get it right.
6: True.
3: Weigh into the nerves a little bit. What's the biggest thing you've ever won, Brittany?
8: Oh, nowhere near this. God, maybe some movie tickets. Oh.
3: Okay, that's not bad.
8: So this would be really nice, guys.
3: Okay. We can't help you in terms of, like, if we could make you all win, you know, us killing off listeners really affects our ratings sometimes. So we don't want to do that.
5: But the other listeners do love it, so it draws some in
3: as
5: well.
3: It does drag them across. No one else quite has the spice of impending doom on a Wednesday afternoon. Brittany, are you ready to play?
8: I'm ready.
5: Start.
8: Stop.
3: That
6: felt a bit long.
3: Oh.
6: I concentrated then. I don't know, though. I'm not in charge of the time, Brittany.
3: Okay. But, Brittany, again, it's not up to us. We can't.
6: It's up to the ferret. Ferret, how did Brittany go?
5: Five.
3: Yep.
5: Point.
3: Yep.
5: 6-8.
3: Jackpot's next week.
1: This is Carrie and Tommy.
0: Carrie Bickmore and Tommy Little.
3: I don't know if you've seen this, Bickers, but the Tour de France Femmes has been rocked by some cheating claims. The Women's Tour de France.
6: Oh, is that because I think I know the headline you're talking about?
3: Yes.
6: And this makes sense because I thought it was the Men's Tour de France and I wondered how they were getting away with the thing that you're about to talk about.
3: So there's been a cheating claim that has rocked the world of women's cycling. An aerodynamics expert, and his name's Bert Blocken, he has said this concept is known as chest fairing, which in plain English...
9: I like big
10: boobs.
9: And I cannot lie.
3: So apparently they've been using padded bras. So the aerodynamics of how you ride, women are accused, some of them have been accused of cheating by using padded sports bras to enhance the size of their chest because it is more aerodynamically advantageous.
6: It's always advantageous.
5: I can't wait till the boys to find out about this.
6: Oh. That's what I thought was happening. And I was like, there's men walking around with sports bras.
3: Back in the day, to just see Lance Armstrong just with huge norks.
6: That's what all the stuff did to him. I didn't know if we could say. Anyway, I censored myself.
3: Yeah, yeah. I know, to the point of almost not saying anything. So they reckon this chest fairing, it can reduce drag by around 3.6%, which is...
5: It increased drag for the men's, though.
3: Which is valuable. I'm not sure I understand the euphemisms anymore. What do you mean?
5: Is it like RuPaul's Drag Race?
6: I still don't get it either.
3: Yeah,
6: anyway, hold on. Is there a difference between having being big-breasted and riding and having a padded bra and riding?
3: Yes, the padded bras are legal.
6: Sure, but as in terms of the aerodynamicness of it?
3: No. So they are mimicking the big breasting with the padded bra.
6: Is it because when you get over the finish, like are they... Oh,
3: no, no, it's not.
6: A runner who uses it like that to get across the finish line.
3: No, it's literally because of the shape you make when you're riding and going down a hill and trying to go as fast as you can. The air, something to do with the contouring of your body, it's more advantageous to have a bump for
6: That's
3: it to...
6: That's interesting because I would have thought it was the other way around, that it would slip faster if there was nothing to latch on to.
3: But it's all these advances where you realise it's a bit more technical than you think. It's like those helmets that go back a long way into a spike. Because you think initially, oh, well, less helmet will sure be better. And they're like, no, long and tapered, your little cone head.
6: So how are they catching them?
3: Well, so now...
5: Harry.
6: He's going along copping a feel.
3: Well, so they are bringing in a tented area where 10 minutes before these time trials in particular, they're saying, which is where you go the fastest and they're the shortest stages. There's going to be a tented off section where they will go and have examinations to check that there is no padding.
6: Is that fair?
3: Carry on. I'm interested.
6: Well, is it fair that because you're small-breasted, you've got a disadvantage?
3: I think it comes down to your body size is your body size, and as soon as you add in things that are different.
6: What if riding, is there anyone having padded bottoms?
3: I think it would be like arguing that taller, stronger people are better at sprinting, so I should be able to wear stilts.
6: But hold on, when they do ride, they have the bums on the, what are they called, the shorts things, on their bike shorts are padded.
3: But it's all uniformed.
6: So let's uniform it that you can pad your bra if you want.
3: But then what do you do if your breasts are bigger than that?
6: Well, if they're bigger,
3: you have to come back to uniform.
6: Small and humble.
3: So, we'll have a word. I'll get Bert Blocken on the phone.
6: It's just an interesting idea.
3: Also, sorry.
6: That you're disadvantaged.
3: This is not, but I've got nothing to do with this. This is just a news article. This has suddenly become like an idea I'm pitching.
6: You're okay with the padded bra as a concept?
3: I reckon, Carrie, whatever you think on this issue.
6: I don't have any idea. I'm not a cycling expert.
3: You had a pretty strong opinion just before. Someone who now has no idea.
11: Can I?
12: Deja vu? No, just some best bits from the other afternoon.
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0: Well, I mean, what you got to do, hey?
1: Yeah, well done, Kat. I mean, no, really you definitely speak differently during the game than you do to us now. But I thought it was a very good attempt. We'll put you back on hold. Addy, are you there?
2: Yeah, I am, Addy.
1: Okay. You ready to go?
2: Yep, sure thing.
1: Good luck.
3: Oh, can I end it?
1: Hey, mate.
3: Hey, bit of a funny one. I was actually thinking of completely changing my putting stroke in golf.
1: Oh, I recently changed to a mallet putter, which helped me.
2: Oh, boys, I don't know very much about golf, but I think I'd be really, really good at it. And I think a mallet putter's the way to go.
4: Gee, another good one.
2: Oh,
4: wow. That was good,
1: Let's
4: Addy.
1: Let's bring Kat back.
3: Two really different tactics. Addy probably more started back foot and really front foot at the end, came back in with, you know what, mallet putter, get one.
1: Yeah. I'm going to say both of you have excelled more than most people have ever in this game.
3: Yeah, we started this going, this could be just two flameouts because who wants to talk about golf, but we've probably got one of our very rare double wins.
1: Yes. If you had to pick someone, Jack?
5: I worry if I imagine the party and a follow-up question to Addy, like, okay, why is the mallet putter right for me? It's going to run out of road really quickly.
2: No, I can do it.
1: Amazing. Well, we're going to send them both out of Tokyo at no value. Well done to the two of you. Obviously, we won't put any value on that whatsoever, but when you receive them, you can place whatever value you'd like onto it. But thanks so much for playing.
0: Thanks, boys.
3: Well done, ladies. Wow.
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11: For over 100 years, Wilson Bolton has been part of the Woomera landscape. In fact, they'd be surprised if there was a driveway in the region that hasn't parked a Wilson Bolton Mitsubishi at some point. And they're not slowing down. In fact, they're just getting warmed up. By now, you would have noticed some exciting changes taking shape. New ideas, new experiences, and plenty to talk about. Wilson Bolton, the next chapter starts now.
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8: Good morning, I'm Toby Goff. The federal government says expanding its rooftop solar program will help reduce power bills for businesses. Labor is broadening the small-scale renewable energy scheme by raising the size limit for eligible solar systems. This will include a 20% installation discount for medium-sized systems on top of warehouses, office buildings and farm sheds. Energy Minister Chris Bowen claims it'll help Australia meet its net zero targets.
9: This is an opportunity for businesses that are using a lot of electricity to generate a lot of electricity, reducing your own bills and helping the grid more broadly. And this is a good, important step to help us with our continued efforts to reduce emissions.
8: Four men are in hospital after a stabbing attack in central London's Covent Garden. A 47-year-old woman was arrested at the scene on suspicion of possessing an offensive weapon and assault. Investigators say all four victims are being treated in hospital and that the incident was not terror-related. Police caught up in a fatal car crash at Appin, southwest of Sydney, say they were responding to a domestic violence incident. A driver died after their car swerved to the wrong side of the road and hit a cement truck. Two police cars were travelling behind the vehicle. Assistant Commissioner Brett McFadden says an independent investigation will be carried out.
10: Given the fact that police, while responding to an urgent job with lights and sirens activated, was no less than 50 metres from the rear of this vehicle at the time it impacted with cement truck, I've declared a critical incident to understand the circumstances as to how that has taken place.
8: A Sydney man's been charged with trafficking his wife out of Australia. Federal police say he sent the 23-year-old to Myanmar on a one-way ticket. A 69-year-old woman suing a Melbourne hospital for performing the wrong surgery. After going into Sunshine Hospital for a routine procedure, Demron Buchanan claims she was mistaken for another patient. The hospital removed a large part of her external genitalia. She's told Nine mistakes like this shouldn't happen.
11: You can't do this. You can't make a mistake on a person. It's not like breaking a cup. It's life to them.
8: Also making news, two Iranian footballers who refused to sing the country's national anthem have become Australian citizens at a ceremony in Brisbane. The women arrived in Australia in March to play in the Women's Asian Cup. They made international headlines after seeking asylum alongside several teammates. Checking the markets, the Dow Jones is trading up 404 points. The Nasdaq is trading down 157. One Australian dollar is currently buying around 70 US cents.
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8: The Western Bulldogs are treating their AFL clash with North Melbourne like a final, knowing a win will lock in a spot in the top 10. After a 37-point loss to Fremantle in Perth, they're preparing to back up for tonight to get at Marvel Stadium. In the NRL, the Seagulls players believe the next 5 weeks will see what they're made of. Manly is walking the finals tightrope after losing four games in a row, but ahead of Saturday's clash with Melbourne, prop Taniela Paseka says they're up for the fight.
12: It's a challenge for us to get through some adversity, see what we're made out of, and if we come out on the other side, then it's going to be very good for us in the end of the season.
8: Australians Alex De Minaur and Talia Gibson have qualified for the next round of the Canada Open, and a number of athletes have failed to return home with their teams after the Commonwealth Games in Glasgow. Those missing include four members from the Ugandan boxing squad, with reports they're seeking asylum in Scotland. That's the very latest news and sport.
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5: Your forecast across the Wimmera today. Cloudy, slight chance of a shower, light winds. Tomorrow, partly cloudy, chance of morning fog, slight chance of a shower, light winds, top of 16. For Saturday, cloudy, very high chance of showers, most likely in the afternoon and evening, light winds, top of 14. And for Sunday, cloudy, very high chance of rain, light winds, top of 13. Your tops for today, Horsham 14, Stall and Ararat 13.
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5: We're sitting on 6 degrees.
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5: 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The perfect look isn't complete without you wearing it. Drift 83.
10: Good morning, it's Emma Clark with your local news update. Farmers across the Mallee and Wimmera are being reminded to remain vigilant following an increase in diesel thefts. As the conflict in the Middle East continues on and the fuel excise has been added on again, diesel is an increasingly attractive target for thieves, particularly on rural properties where it's stored in bulk. Superintendent Mark Edwards says to lock up where you can.
11: We just urge the farmers out there that have got bowsers with diesel to lock them up. be vigilant around suspicious vehicles, suspicious activity. Hopefully we'll stop you from becoming a victim.
10: High Marshire Council will carry out maintenance and repair works at Goldsworthy Park Playground, JPEX Park Playground, and the Nil Sound Shelf from the 10th of August to the 21st. Goldsworthy Park will close while its slides replaced, while the climbing net area at JPEX Park will also be closed, with the rest of the playground remaining open. The Nil Sound Shelf will also close for cladding replacement works from Monday. High Marshire Council says the upgrades have been scheduled outside school holidays where possible and are also weather dependent. New research shows a growing number of Western Victorians are struggling to put food on the table for the first time. The findings come as Coles launches its first community food relief appeal with Second Bite and Food Bank. Second Bite CEO Daniel Moorfield says demand for assistance continues to rise.
12: What we're seeing is cost of living pressures are really hitting regional communities particularly hard. They've got fewer shopping options, it's higher transport costs. 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
10: After a difficult month of football, Kanaiva will need a strong win this weekend against Taylor's Lake as they try to climb back into the top five. It's been a disappointing season for the Lakers, who sit at the bottom of the senior football ladder with just one win to their names this year. Kanaiva needs to finish their season in winning form to keep their top five hopes alive, with the Cougars winning one of their last five games. 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
1: 8 degrees in Melbourne. Possible showers atop today. 16. It's 6 o'clock. Good morning. I'm David Armstrong. Another Melbourne gym has been targeted by arsonists. Kiara Parker reports.
2: The gym at Maidstone was set on fire at about 12:30 this morning. The blaze caused significant damage to the Hampstead Road building, which contains a gymnasium and martial arts facility. Firefighters searched inside to make sure there were no occupants. About 28 appliances were sent to the scene to help control the fire. The offenders fled and remain on the run. Police are treating it as a targeted attack and urging anyone who witnessed any suspicious behaviour in the area to contact Crime Stoppers. It's the second gym in Melbourne to be targeted by arsonists in 2 days. Kiara Parker, Melbourne.
1: A Victorian AFL club has struck a secret deal with one of its players who suffered multiple concussions to take legal responsibility for himself and any future on-field brain trauma. Here's Nine's Isabella Staskowski.
3: This deal was, as we understand, brokered about 2 years ago. Basically, it protects the club if he suffers any future head knocks. In that contract, it does specifically say that this player is at greater risk because of his history of head trauma. It also says that if he suffers any future head trauma, he could have permanent neurological damage. The AFL Players Association boss, James Gallagher, has spoken out saying that he really hopes that this isn't echoed across the league, saying it sets a very dangerous precedent.
1: Melbourne's soaring office vacancy rate is prompting renewed calls for Ben Carroll to abandon work from home. The latest figures reveal there's enough empty space to accommodate almost 83,000 workers. The CBD sits at 18.9% empty, nearly double that of Sydney and Brisbane. The Property Council says Melbourne's office recovery is fragile at best. The proposed work-from-home laws will set us back decades. The federal opposition leader is warning housing shortages will last another 7 years, even if net overseas migration immediately fell in line with budget forecast. The Home Affairs Minister Tony Burke has cancelled a planned address on migration changes today due to elements which could not be finalised in time. Angus Taylor says current migration levels remain well ahead of any new home construction. Official data reveals Climate Change Minister Chris Bowen slugged taxpayers more than $345,000 flying around the world to promote net zero. He spent an average $7,500 a day on international travel, a total of 46 days abroad. In finance, Wall Street is up 380 points, the dollar 70.59 US.
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1: Western Bulldogs have recalled Aaron Norton and Cody Waitman as they look to secure a final spot. They face North Melbourne, who bring back George Wardlaw from a hamstring. Coach Luke Beveridge says finals has been spoken about this week.
4: If we win, if we beat North Melbourne, we've met a milestone. You know, at least we've finished in the top 10. We know that. So it is a bit of a different week where there's something a little bit tangible at the end of the game if we can pull it off. Is that a bit more incentive? Probably.
1: LIV Golf has secured an unnamed investor to keep the competition alive next year. It'll be reduced from 14 down to 10 events, with Adelaide remaining on the calendar. Cricket Australia is preparing for another club versus country showdown next year. Darwin is scheduled to host one-day matches against New Zealand in August in the lead-up to the World Cup. Same time, the lucrative 100 competition is being played in the UK. That's the latest news and sport.
0: 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Drift 83, now stocking Nina and Pasadena, Russell Athletics, Vizsla, Sister and Kiss Chasey. The perfect look isn't complete without you wearing it. Drift 83.
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5: A series of community workshops will give Ararat Rural City residents the chance to help shape Council's new disability action plan. Pat Gordon has more.
7: Listening sessions will take place in eight communities from August 24 until September 14, with additional online and phone appointments available. Councils say everyone is welcome to attend and registrations are encouraged to ensure accessibility needs can be met. Feedback can also be provided through an online survey, with all submissions closing at 5pm on September 18. Pat Gordon, ACE Radio.
5: New research shown that Western Victorians more than ever are struggling with food insecurity. The findings coincide with Coles partnering with Second Bite and Food Bank to launch its first community food relief appeal. Second Bite CEO Daniel Moorfield says more locals are turning to support services.
8: What we're seeing is cost of living pressures are really hitting regional communities particularly hard. They've got fewer shopping options, it's higher transport costs. 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By making a donation at your local Coles checkout, you're helping provide more food for local charities to support people in your community who need it most.
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5: Narange Kwani is set to host Kalki in a round 17 matchup that could shape the top five. The Keys moved into the top five after defeating Caniva in round 16 with another positive result crucial for their finals chances. The Bombers will be fresh off the bye, aiming for two wins and a minor premiership to finish their senior footy season. And that's your local sport.
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11: Your four-day forecast for the Wimmera. Cloudy today, slight chance of a light shower and light winds. We're heading for a top of 15 in Horsham, 13 in Stawell and Ararat. Chopping down to 3 tonight, tomorrow early fog, then partly cloudy, 16. For the weekend, Saturday cloudy with showers increasing, 14. Quite a bit of rain expected on Sunday, 13.
12: Don't Maccas walk, Maccas run to the new deluxe sausage and egg McMuffin.
11: And right now, 6 degrees.
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11: 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It's your Thursday Morning Crew with Gabby and Dan. G'day, Gab.
13: Good morning. How are you?
11: I'm going all right. I'm travelling okay, getting through the week in a steady fashion.
13: Fabulous.
11: Yes.
13: You know how you and your family are collecting the ushies?
11: Please don't include me in this.
13: You know how your children are collecting ushies?
11: They are.
13: And your wife?
11: Well, she's fueling their addiction.
13: Oh, right.
11: There's no doubt about it. Yeah.
13: Do you have the rare flocked bullseye ushie? Have you seen this?
11: No, I don't.
13: Okay, so there's... they're all, like, plastic?
11: Yeah,
13: it's
11: all rubbery.
13: This one's flocked, so it's got a little bit of fluff on it. Apparently, there's 150 of these rare flocked bullseye ushies.
11: Yeah.
13: Fetching... last night, $32,000 on eBay.
11: $32,000?
13: $32,000.
11: What the hell are you talking about?
13: I know, $32,000. But it gets worse.
11: Yeah.
13: So I found the eBay post this morning. Am I reading that as $25 million? Is that the right decimal places?
11: Yeah, I'm reading that as 25 minutes. That can't be right. I refuse to accept that.
13: There's
11: right.
13: 170 bids. It adds in 13 hours.
11: Right.
13: And it's sitting at $25 million.
11: Well, that's a bit much for me, I think.
13: What is going on with inflation?
11: Well, my daughter's really proud because she says she's got a rare one. I wouldn't know, but she says she's got a silver Buzz Lightyear.
13: Silver Buzz.
11: Which apparently is good, but I don't know. She's got the full case, the collector's case, and she's just missing four.
13: Okay. Well, Buzz Lightyear is far more affordable, about $3 to $10. That's
14: well,
13: in your price range.
14: So we've got a silver Buzz Lightyear that's apparently pretty good. But besides that, we're trying to find them all. My daughter is actually going on Saturday afternoon, I believe. The local Woolies is doing a swap meet.
13: Oh, really?
14: Of Wooshies. If you've got too many of the same one, you can go and swap them for ones you don't have.
13: What's bizarre is if I somehow got that flocked Wooshie, I wouldn't have known it was rare.
14: No, of course
13: it would
14: not.
13: Probably be on the end of my pen.
14: Yeah,
13: and I didn't know I had $25 million worth of Wooshie on my pen.
14: $25 million of Ooshie on my pen.
13: Anyway.
14: Just listen to yourself. This doesn't make sense.
13: It doesn't.
14: What are we doing here?
13: What are we doing?
14: Anyway, my kids are obsessed. They're going to swap meets and anyway, the Ooshies.
13: Swap meet for an Ooshie.
14: Well played to the people who put that together. The kids are loving it. And I mean, it's good. But, you know, my wife told us last night.
13: It's not $32,000 or $25 million good.
14: No, no. My wife's done a weekly shop, which is getting delivered this afternoon. Uh-huh. And she's already told us, apparently, we're expecting 21 Ooshies.
13: 21 Ooshies!
14: That's how much we spent today. So we're getting a whole bunch.
13: Well,
14: hopefully,
13: if you don't come to work tomorrow, I know you got the flat one.
14: Hopefully. There's a good one in there. And then the four that we need. Anyway, we'll see.
13: Ooshies. $25 million!
14: That must be a misprint account.
13: No, someone's just taken the mickey, surely.
14: Right, okay. Even 30,000 is ridiculous.
13: Yeah, oh, gosh.
14: But I'd take it over 25 mil. Here's Teddy Swims on the Morning Crew with Gabby and Dan.

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0: 6:36. This is the Morning Crew with Gabby and Dan. Local news coming up in just a moment. And we will straighten up and talk all things sport in just a moment.
1: Nothing blue anymore.
0: No, I don't think. Anyway, we'll talk sport. Dean Solomon dropping out of the race for the Essendon coaching job. Probably the right move. And just when you thought it was safe to set foot back on the footy field, Razor Ray Chamberlain is making a return. We'll get the details next. Morning Crew with Gabby and Dan.
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3: 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I lost.
4: Final score at the end of it, after being down 2-0, the score was 11-9. Yeah, boy!
1: You definitely lost.
4: 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I didn't learn.

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5: 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The perfect look isn't complete without you wearing it. 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
6: Good morning, it's Emma Clark with your local news update. With the price of diesel through the roof once again, farmers in the Wimmera and Grampians are reminded to stay vigilant following a rise in diesel thefts. Police say higher fuel costs are seeing thieves target areas where higher volumes of diesel are stored. Superintendent Mark Edwards is reminding landholders to secure fuel tanks and lock up wherever possible.
7: We just urge the farmers out there that have got bowsers with diesel to lock them up. Be vigilant around suspicious vehicles, suspicious activity. Hopefully we'll stop you from becoming a victim.
6: Two motorists have lost their vehicles after separate dangerous driving incidents on the Western Highway near Kayata. A 23-year-old probationary driver was allegedly caught travelling at 127 kilometres an hour using a mobile phone and recording a blood alcohol reading of 0.151. In an earlier incident, a driver was detected at 167 kilometres an hour while travelling to Western Australia. Both vehicles were impounded for 30 days. The drivers were suspended from driving and will also be facing court. Rainbow Merino producer Scott Keller has sent the Victorian government a bill for stock losses totaling close to $40,000. Mr. Keller has lost 161 sheep and lambs since wild dog control was banned in May 2024. Mr. Keller and his father have been brought to tears by what they've seen in the past couple of months.
8: Hardened farmer that me and my father that's brought to tears when you start having to deal with animals that are walking around with their insides hanging out and walking around like there's nothing wrong with them, but you know you can see quite a lot more than you need to.
6: And that's your local news update.
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6: Pimp and I will travel to Rapanya and take on the Panthers with a win potentially boosting them back into the A-grade top five. The Tigers currently sit in sixth spot on the ladder, trailing Nattybuck by one win in fifth as the Rams have the bye in round 17. It's been a tough 2026 for the Panthers who have only one win this season, and that's your local sport.
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9: Your 4-day forecast for the Wimmera, cloudy today, slight chance of a light shower and light winds. We're heading for a top of 15 in Horsham, 13 in Stawell and Ararat. Chopping down to 3 tonight. Tomorrow, early fog, then partly cloudy, 16. For the weekend, Saturday, cloudy with showers increasing, 14. Quite a bit of rain expected on Sunday, 13.
0: Don't Maccas walk, Maccas run to the new deluxe sausage and egg McMuffin.
9: And right now, 6 degrees.
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0: Well, we are back, Gabby, with AFL tonight, Thursday night footy, round 22. We'll see the Western Bulldogs host North Melbourne. First up tonight, the Kangas welcome back George Wardlaw. The Bulldogs, who need to win tonight, just, I think they will, get it done, book themselves a top 10 spot, don't worry about it anymore. They welcome back Waitman and Norton as well. So it's going to be a big night for the Western Bulldogs. Good opportunity for North Melbourne to thrive on the primetime stage as well, something they haven't done for a long time. They were pretty good when they got the Friday opportunity against Collingwood a few weeks ago, so hopefully they can replicate something like that. Going to be a fascinating weekend of footy, which we will preview in full a bit later on. Brisbane and Hawthorn tomorrow night. Can the Lions bounce back? I'm intrigued by Saturday afternoon at the MCG as well. The D's, who have only dropped just the one game at the MCG all season, take on the Frio Dockers, who are minor premiers, only lost two games for the whole year.
2: That's true.
0: And if the Dockers want to win the premiership, they got to learn to win at the MCG on a Saturday afternoon. So it's a good opportunity for them to do that. A fascinating weekend. Then, of course, we round things out with St Kilda and Carlton. Speaking of St Kilda and Carlton, I can confirm that Saturday or Sunday is a doubleheader. So we've got the first AFLW game of the season. So if you want to head along early to Marvel Stadium, you've got St Kilda versus Carlton in AFLW. That's at 4:35. And then Sunday night, St Kilda Carlton in the men's at 7:20.
2: Are we starting AFLW a little earlier this season?
0: It's about a fortnight earlier than what we have done in the past.
2: I always feel sorry for them peak summer running around.
0: Well, it used to be before the season. That's when it was tough in the summer. Mm. Now they put it after the season. And I think, I feel about AFLW is we're a bit fatigued from footy.
2: Yeah.
0: You know what I mean? We have the AFL Grand Final and then we've still got, you know, five rounds of the AFLW and finals after that. It's like we're a bit fatigued by then. I really think the best way for the AFLW moving forward is to run concurrently with the AFL and play double headers and curtain raisers and that sort of thing. And I'm sure we'll get there eventually, but we're just not there yet. Anyway, Race Ray Chamberlain's making a comeback to umpiring as well. He's retired, but he is going to umpire some AFLW this season. So good to see little Razor Ray out there. Cricket news, the test matches start next Thursday. How good's that? Australia versus Bangladesh. The Bangladeshis have a really fast bowler. I think his name's Nahid Rana. And he bowls 150 clicks. I was really excited to see him bowl in Australian conditions. Unfortunately, he's been ruled out. So without him, the Bangladeshis have no chance.
2: Daniel.
0: They had not much of a chance with him, but it would have been entertaining. No. Now it's none, I don't think. We'll see. Australia, they were losing some players. Josh Inglis ruled out. Then Michael Neese has done his calf as well. Concerning, Australia have the busiest 12 months I can remember Australian cricket team having coming up. 21 test matches, I think, between now and this time next year. That's a lot. And we're really old. All of our players are about my age. You know what I mean?
2: Like, yeah, you're really old.
0: No, for just the elite sportsman I am.
2: I know.
0: You know what I mean? Like, Scotty Boland's a couple of weeks older than me. And, yeah, just it's going to be a fascinating...
2: Do we have the stamina?
0: Yeah. Can we see it out? Because I'm not sure about the next crop coming through. And just quickly as well, a bit of a booby trap going on in the Tour de France. So I've lost the article here. Here it is. Tour de France stars have been caught in a bit of controversy after allegedly using bra boosters to gain advantage. So this is in the female Tour de France. Have been slipping some sort of padding into their bra to make them more aerodynamic, which is illegal to do.
2: Oh.
0: Yeah. Disqualification fines ranging from £184 up to £918.
2: What are you going to do? Squish my boob to figure out if there's something there.
0: Apparently this happened in the men's Tour de France as well in 23 and 24. Any advantage you can get. But if you need someone to inspect.
2: Daniel, you said we weren't running blue
0: 6:49
2: anymore.
0: 6:49, morning crew with Gabby and Dan. I was going to offer your services.
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10: 9 degrees
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10: In Melbourne. Possible showers top today, 16 at 7 o'clock. Good morning. I'm David Armstrong. A bombshell report claims an AFL club struck a secret deal with a player, putting responsibility for future concussions back on the footballer. Here's Eddie Summerfield.
11: A deal was brokered with a Victorian club player who had a concussion history in a bid to exonerate the club and its medical staff from future litigation. Whistleblowers say the secret deal is in breach of AFL rules, as players aren't permitted to have deals with clubs outside of the contract of service lodged with the league. Club sources initially denying any knowledge when quizzed by the Herald Sun. The senior official later backtracked, admitting knowledge of the deal. The AFL did not respond to questions about when it learned about the agreement or if it was aware of any others. Eddie Summerfield, Melbourne.
10: Another Melbourne gym's been targeted by arsonists. Kiara Parker has the story.
12: A gym at Maidstone was set on fire at about 12:30 this morning. The blaze caused significant damage to the Hampstead Road building, which contains a gymnasium and martial arts facility. Firefighters searched inside to make sure there were no occupants. About 28 appliances were sent to the scene to help control the fire. The offenders fled and remain on the run. Police are treating it as a targeted attack and urging anyone who witnessed any suspicious behaviour in the area to contact Crime Stoppers. It's the second gym in Melbourne to be targeted by arsonists in 2 days. Kiara Parker, Melbourne.
10: Ben Carroll's facing pressure to dump Jacinta Allen's work from home. New figures show there's enough empty offices in the city to accommodate more than 83,000 workers. One in five offices is sitting empty. A truck's collided with a garbage truck at Campbellfield. The truck driver trapped in his vehicle before being taken to hospital with non-life-threatening injuries. Overseas news, at least 17 people have been killed, 44 injured following a wave of Russian missile strikes on Kyiv. Meantime, an explosive-laden drone has been found at an airport cargo hub in Germany, which is used by NATO. Investigators also examining a second object that hit a cargo plane mid-air. And four men are in hospital following a knife attack in London's Covent Garden. A 47-year-old woman's been arrested. Well, a junked SpaceX rocket has crashed into the moon. Dr. Rebecca Allen from the Centre for Astrophysics at Swinburne says it's not the first time this has happened.
13: While the moon is much smaller than Earth, it certainly is big enough to be able to handle these kind of impacts. And because our poor little satellite doesn't have an atmosphere, it's quite used to getting pummeled by debris from space. But what we're normally used to seeing is things like asteroids or little small meteors.
10: In finance, Wall Street's up 263, our dollar 70.59 US.
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10: Aaron Norton and Cody Waitman have both been recalled for the Bulldogs. Knights clash against North Melbourne. The Roos regaining George Wardlaw, who's overcome a hamstring injury. Chris Fagan draws level with Lee Matthews, the most games coached at the Brisbane Lions, up against Hawthorn tomorrow night. Remarkably, a draw would see the pair equal on the win-loss record. The Hawks, without a win against the Lions at the Gabba since 2016, having only played there three times since. Hawks coach Sam Mitchell expecting a tight game as both clubs fight for a spot in the top four.
14: We're going to have to be on our game. I don't think we come into this game thinking, oh, they're so gettable, this is going to be easy. There's no part of us that is thinking anything like that. We know Brisbane are a quality side.
10: And LIV Golf has secured a lead investor to safeguard its existence until 2030. That's the latest news and sport.
9: 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Drift 83, now stocking Nina and Pasadena, Russell Athletics, Vizsla, Sister and Kiss Chasey. The perfect look isn't complete without you wearing it. Drift 83.
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15: Many across the Wimmera and Grampians are experiencing food insecurity for the first time as demand for emergency food relief continues to grow. The findings coincide with Coles partnering with Second Bite and Food Bank to launch its first community food relief appeal. Second Bite CEO Daniel Moorfield says more locals are turning to support services.
17: What we're seeing is cost of living pressures are really hitting regional communities particularly hard. They've got fewer shopping options, it's higher transport costs. We work with local charities all the way through regional communities and they're seeing more locals seeking support than ever before, which is why support from local community is so important. By making a donation at your local Coles checkout, you're helping provide more food for local charities to support people in your community who need it most.
15: And temporary closures will take place at several nil facilities as the Hindmarshire Council works to undertake maintenance from Monday, the 10th through to the 21st. Goldsworthy Park Playground will close whilst a new slide's installed and the climbing net section for JPEX Park will also be closed for repairs. Maintenance at the nil sound show will also get underway, which will include replacing its cladding. And that's your local news update.
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15: Following on from his announcement that he'll be retiring at the end of the season, former Eden Hope junior Tom McDonald is set to finish up with the Demons after 256 games and 170 goals. McDonald was a key contributor to the Demons' 2021 premiership with 33 goals that season, including two in his side's 70-point victory in the grand final, and that's your local sport.
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20: Your four-day forecast for the Wimmera: cloudy today, slight chance of a light shower and light winds. We're heading for a top of 15 in Horsham, 13 in Stawell and Ararat. Chopping down to 3 tonight. Tomorrow, early fog, then partly cloudy, 16. For the weekend, Saturday cloudy with showers increasing, 14. Quite a bit of rain expected on Sunday, 13.
21: Don't Macca's walk, Macca's run to the new deluxe sausage and egg McMuffin.
20: And right now, 6 degrees.
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20: Past 7, this is the Morning Crew with Gabby and Dan. Hope you're well this Thursday. Listen, Gabby and I have a confession to make. At different stages throughout our career, throughout our time working here, we may have fallen asleep at work. We may have had a bit of a nana nap or a micro sleep or something.
22: Not even during our lunch break.
20: No, but not necessarily during the show, I don't think.
22: No, only micro sleeps.
20: No, just in post-show meetings usually. Well, somebody in the US has fallen asleep live on air, live churn across. It can happen. We want to know if you've fallen asleep on the job. We'll get to it after this record-breaking song from Sam Fender, Olivia Dane. It's breaking all sorts of records over there in the UK. This is Rain Me In at 9 past.

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8: We're in urgent need of some donors, Gabby. 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The Mobile Blood Donor Bus is heading to Horsham and Ararat very soon. So it's going to be in Ararat next Tuesday, the 11th to the 15th at the RSL car park there.
9: And then the bus will make its way to Horsham from August 17 to 28 next to the Horsham City Oval. Bookings and details can be made via the Lifeblood website, via the app or by calling 13 14 95.
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0: 7:34 here on the morning crew with Gabby and Dan. Where'd you fall asleep? Did you fall asleep at the office? 1-300-799-31. A poor news anchor in America crossed to a live cross, went back to the studio, and she was gone. She was in the land of Nod, as my dad would say. 1-300-799-31. Have you fallen asleep at work, on the job? What happened?
1: I've heard of people, not this station, but when I worked in Melbourne, panelling the footy on the weekend. Big night. They had a huge night.
0: Yeah.
1: Had to go to work. And so when the quarter was on, they set like a 20-minute alarm.
0: Yeah.
1: That would wake them up so they were ready for the siren. But it's still risky. If something goes wrong and you go off air, you're asleep.
0: We had that locally here. One of the young panel ops doing the footy on a Saturday afternoon dozed off. And luckily for him, it was at one of the grounds where the siren is right in the timekeeper's box, right next to the commentary box.
1: So it was loud.
0: So it was very loud. So the siren actually woke him up. The siren for half time woke him up.
1: You've got about 3 seconds to stand up and get ready to panel. That's funny. Easy money, though. Double bubble.
0: Some grounds.
1: Got paid to sleep.
0: Some grounds you can barely hear the siren local 40, but luckily we had a loud one. Tracy's there. Tracy, did you fall asleep at work?
2: I did.
0: What happened?
2: So I was working in the factory and I was a shift worker and I was on afternoon shift and it was our break and I was just sitting at my workbench and I fell asleep. Anyway, the supervisor got everybody over at my table and watched me while I slept.
0: Oh, God.
2: So when I woke up, I stuck my finger up at them all.
1: Being watched when you're asleep, it's very invasive, isn't it?
0: Yeah.
1: Even if it is in a public spot.
0: Yeah.
2: I know, right? I'm thinking, oh no, I hope I didn't snore,
1: Drool, like talk in your sleep.
2: I hope I wasn't talking about the supervisor nastily.
1: That's funny.
0: Good on you, Trace. Thanks for the call.
1: Sleeping is risky business.
0: Risky business. It helps if you get a good night's sleep. So hopefully you had one last night. Our local news coming up in just a moment here on The Morning Crew with Gabby and Dan. Gabby's trending news to follow.
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19: 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The perfect look isn't complete without you wearing it. Drift 83.
5: Good morning, it's Emma Clark with your local news update. An increase in diesel thefts has prompted police to warn farmers across the Wimmera and Mallee to review their farm security. With fuel prices climbing again and the fuel excise removed, diesel is being targeted. Superintendent Mark Edwards says farmers should lock up fuel supplies wherever they can and report any suspicious activity to police.
20: We just urge the farmers out there that have got bowsers with diesel to lock them up. Be vigilant around suspicious vehicles, suspicious activity. Hopefully we'll stop you from becoming a victim.
5: A rainbow farmer fed up with his stock being attacked, killed and maimed has sent the state government a bill for close to $40,000. The Victorian government ended the lethal control of dingoes in March 2024, with wild dogs and dingoes now causing devastation for many farmers. Maruno farmer Scott Keller says the situation is very taxing.
21: Very taxing. $40,000 is only really a token gesture. How can you put a monetary value on genetics?
5: Federal member for Wannon, Dan Tehan, has urged residents, farmers and also backyard poultry owners to remain vigilant following the detection of H5 bird flu in a wild bird and several others across the southwest over the weekend and the last few days. Emma Roberts has the story.
22: Mr Tehan said the confirmation by the CSIRO that H5N1 is spreading among wild birds in southern Australia was a significant development that reinforced the importance of maintaining Australia's strong biosecurity systems. He also thanked the veterinarians, scientists, biosecurity officers, wildlife experts and frontline personnel working around the clock to monitor and respond to the evolving situation. Emma Roberts, Ace Radio.
5: And that's your local news update.
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5: Canova remains an outside chance to finish in the top five of the Horsham District A grade with matchup against Taylor's Lake and Pimpinio to come. The Cougars will need to finish the season with two wins as they currently sit 8 points outside of the top five but hold a very healthy percentage of 105. The Lakers will be looking to spoil the Cougars' finals plans with their third win of 2026 as they aim to end the season in winning form. And that's your local sport.
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0: Your four-day forecast for the Wimmera, cloudy today, slight chance of a light shower and light winds. We're heading for a top of 15 in Horsham, 13 in Stall and Ararat. Dropping down to 3 tonight. Tomorrow, early fog, then partly cloudy, 16. For the weekend, Saturday, cloudy with showers increasing, 14. Quite a bit of rain expected on Sunday, 13.
23: Don't Maccas walk, Maccas run to the new deluxe sausage and egg McMuffin.
0: And right now, 6 degrees.
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0: All the trending news we need to know today.
1: Well, if you're a big fan of Jelly Roll, you may need to play his music on repeat for a little while. So Jelly Roll has announced he's going to be stepping away from performing for a year or two after wrapping up his latest tour, telling fans he wants to take some time off to heal.
0: Unless he's lying. You ain't nothing but a liar. He's lost a lot of weight over the journey, Jelly Roll. I don't know exactly how much, but he's lost a lot.
1: It was like over 100 pounds or something, remember? And you and I went, oh, that must be a typo.
0: Might be more.
1: Well, you do some Googling whilst I'll give the story.
0: Yeah, right.
1: So the announcement has come during one of his final shows. He's had an incredibly busy few years. He's rocketed to country stardom. He's played more than 375 shows.
0: He's wrestled some matches for WWE as well.
1: Since touring stadiums with Post Malone. But he didn't go into detail, but I guess people were going, well, you're going through a divorce at the moment with your wife, who you were married to for 10 years. So, yeah, makes sense. And fans have flooded his social media with support, saying they'd rather see him take that time off than push through.
0: Yeah. You said he's lost 100 pounds.
1: Maybe it was 200.
0: He's lost 275 pounds.
1: Oh, there you go. That's why it seemed like a typo.
0: Yeah, so he has lost 124 kilos.
1: Oh, that's where I got the 100 from.
0: Yeah. Kilos.
1: 124 kilos.
0: That's incredible. So, yeah, he was over 500 pounds and now he's about 225. So he was, he's about 105 now and he was about 230 kilos.
1: Yeah.
0: That's a big change. That's a big transformation. So well done, Jelly Roll. Enjoy your bit of a break there, son. Have a good time. You've earned it.
1: Okay, yeah, he's going through a divorce. That's why he's taking time off.
0: Oh, right, I was looking up the
1: site. Yeah, I realised you had no idea what you're talking about.
0: I was converting kilos to pounds.
1: All right, well, listen to this one because it's a doozy. So Netflix's legal headache has just got even bigger. A billionaire film producer is now adding defamation to his $105 million lawsuit. So this is all after an unreleased Nicolas Cage film called Fortitude allegedly was stolen from Netflix's Hollywood offices. So this billionaire producer claims he hand-delivered an unencrypted hard drive. This had a $45 million movie starring Nicolas Cage that this billionaire had funded. It had taken him 7 years to get this movie from go to woe, and it's a World War II thriller. A few days later, Netflix went, "Hi, sorry to tell you this, quite a few hard drives have been stolen, one of yours included." So now this billionaire producer is concerned because who would want to buy a movie from him that's already been stolen because of piracy? Who would want to spend millions of dollars in publicity for a movie that's already been stolen? So it kind of sounds like a movie in itself, but it is, in fact, real. And I've seen a few pictures of it, and it looks great.
0: Yeah,
1: at this rate, we're never going to see Fortitude starring Nicolas Cage.
0: So annoying to put the work in to make a movie and then never see the light of day.
1: Well, $45 million down the drain.
0: Yeah, it's a lot of money. It's a lot of time. It's a lot of effort. And Nicolas Cage, he's some good ones lately.
1: Get some locks, Netflix.
0: 7:48. Morning Crew with Gabby and Dan. Mad Minute, not too far away.
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0: Well, a big congratulations is in order to Horsham basketballers Ollie Askew, Sophie Pickering, Ruby Sears, Jet Bacon, Huey Cameron, Bodie Hobbs and Ted Smith, who have all been selected for this year's Basketball Victoria Under-12s Country Jamboree.
1: And in footy, great news for young Wimmera player Chase Whelan, who's been named in the Under-16 All-Australian team after starring for Vic Country at the AFL National Development Championships.
0: Wow.
1: So well done to everyone. Fantastic to see so much great local talent.
0: No pressure, but we expect big things from all of you.
1: Daniel.
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0: It's happened yesterday, happened the day before. Let's make it happen again. Win a grand with us right now. Mad Minute next on The Morning Crew with Gabby and Dan.
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13: 9 degrees in Melbourne. Possible showers at top today, 16. It's 8 o'clock. Good morning. I'm David Armstrong. Melbourne's soaring office vacancy rate is prompting renewed calls for Ben Carroll to abandon work from home. The CBD sits at 18.9% empty. That's nearly double that of Sydney and Brisbane. Kath Evans at the Property Council says Melbourne's office recovery is fragile at best.
14: The vast majority of workers that can work from home do so currently. We have got a workplace culture where flexibility is offered To the majority of Victorian employees. So it's just totally unnecessary legislation.
13: Another Melbourne gym has been targeted by arsonists, the second in 2 days. A Maidstone gym on Hampstead Road was set on fire overnight, the offenders fleeing the scene. The blaze caused significant damage, police treating it as a targeted attack, urging anyone who witnessed any suspicious behaviour in the area to come forward. Cycling advocates are backing a move by the federal government to introduce national safety and compliance standards for e-bikes. Backed by $6.6 million in funding, a new national framework has been announced, aligning Australia with leading international regulations. Bicycle Industries Australia General Manager Peter Burke says the reforms will provide greater clarity for riders.
15: So this will mean that a consumer going into a shop will have confidence that the product that they are buying is a good quality, it's compliant, and it's the right speed, right power, and it can be used on the road legally.
13: Overseas news, and an explosive-laden drone has been found at an airport cargo hub in Germany, which is used by NATO. Correspondent Gavin Gray has more.
16: The device was spotted overnight at the Leipzig-Halle airport by an employee near Ukrainian cargo planes. A robot was deployed to inspect the device, and a controlled explosion was carried out. A second unidentified object also collided with a cargo aircraft nearby. The airfield is used by the German military and NATO allies. It's key to the transport of military goods and also serves as a base for Ukraine's Antonov Airlines, which carry most of the country's aerial cargo.
13: Well, experts say there's no cause for concern after a disused SpaceX rocket crashed into the moon. Dr. Rebecca Allen from the Centre for Astrophysics at Swinburne University and Technology telling 3AW Breakfast, space is getting very crowded.
17: There's thousands and thousands of satellites, even just in our low Earth orbit, which is the closest to our surface. Space is so big, and our satellites are moving so fast. They're moving, you know, thousands of kilometers an hour. So we very carefully plan this so that we don't collide with them.
13: In finance, Wall Street's up 263, the dollar 70.59 US.
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13: Essendon's expected to announce its new coach next week. The club will conduct its final interviews with James Hurd, Mark McVeigh, Murray Davis and Jamie Graham in coming days. Bombers legend Matthew Lloyd says a decision will be coming soon.
18: Expect that over the weekend or as early as Monday that Essendon will announce their new coach. And I think Mark McVeigh and James Hurd look to be the two favourites right now.
13: Collingwood great Mick McGowan has likened Josh Fraser to Paul Ruse as the Carlton interim weighs up the Blues coaching job. Adelaide will remain on the LIV Golf Tour after the competition secured a lead investor to safeguard its existence until 2030. However, it's not expected to prevent an exodus of star players. That's the latest news and sport.
12: 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The perfect look isn't complete without you wearing it. Drift 83.
19: It's Emma Clark with your local news update. Good morning. Police have impounded two vehicles following separate high-risk driving offences being undertaken on the Western Highway near Kayata. A P-plater allegedly sped at 127 k's an hour while using a mobile phone before also returning a blood alcohol reading of 0151. In a separate incident, another motorist was caught travelling at 167 kilometres an hour on the way to Western Australia. Both drivers received immediate licence suspensions, had their vehicles impounded for 30 days and will appear in court at a later date. Community members are being encouraged to share their ideas at a series of listening sessions as Ararat Rural City Council develops its new Disability Action Plan. Pat Gordon has more.
20: Listening sessions will take place in 8 communities from August 24 until September 14, with additional online and phone appointments available. Councils say everyone is welcome to attend and registrations are encouraged to ensure accessibility needs can be met. Feedback can also be provided through an online survey, with all submissions closing at 5 p.m. on September 18. Pat Gordon, ACE Radio.
19: A public clinic for menopause, which is the first of its kind in Western Victoria, has launched this week at Southwest Healthcare in Warrnambool. Daniel Brewer has further details.
1: The team includes a gynaecologist and clinical director and a midwife and nurse specialist, supported by a physio, social worker and Southwest Healthcare's dietitian and continence nurse. Southwest Healthcare's CEO, Craig Fraser, said they are proud to be able to offer a service that provides dedicated menopause care to women in the region. Appointments are free, with the clinic located on Level 4 at the Women's Health Service at Warrnambool Base Hospital. 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
19: Former Horsham Saint Jared Berry will run out for his 200th AFL game tomorrow night when the Lions take on Hawthorn at the Gabba. Berry was taken with pick 17 in the 2016 AFL draft by Brisbane, where he's gone on to have a decorated career that includes 76 goals, 13 Brownlow medal votes and a premiership medallion after the Lions' 2024 victory against Sydney, where Berry collected 20 disposals and a goal. And that's your local sport.
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0: Your 4-day forecast for the Wimmera: cloudy today, slight chance of a light shower and light winds. We're heading for a top of 15 in Horsham, 13 in Stawell and Ararat. Chopping down to 3 tonight. Tomorrow, early fog, then partly cloudy, 16. For the weekend, Saturday, cloudy with showers increasing, 14. Quite a bit of rain expected on Sunday, 13.
24: Don't Maccas walk, Maccas run to the new deluxe sausage and egg McMuffin.
0: And right now, 6 degrees.
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0: 8:08, Thursday edition. Morning Crew with Gabby and Dan. Going to jump in the Morning Crew shower very soon. Also, previewing the footy with Julian De Stoop this week. Andy Maher's on annual leave. So Jules is going to preview all the big games. There's quite a few this weekend in the footy before 8:30 here on the Morning Crew.
12: Wake up. Your shot at $1,000 is now with Gabby and Dan's Mad Minute for Harvey Norman, Horsham and Ararat.
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12: Good luck.
0: Time to play a bad minute. Hopefully give away $1,000 again.
25: Thrice.
0: Dave on Tuesday, Mel yesterday and Al today. Hopefully morning out.
26: Good morning.
0: Now I can see here on my phone records that you were trying to get through yesterday morning as well. Would you have won the $1,000?
26: No, not yesterday. Okay. The day before I would have, but not yesterday.
0: Okay.
25: Oh.
0: All right, okay. Well, let's see how we go today. What are you spending a grand on if you win it?
26: Well, not the excess of my car. That's all fixed and replaced.
25: Did you hit a kangaroo?
26: That's right.
25: Yeah.
0: Right. No, they're annoying, those things. But great icon of Australia.
25: They're just annoying, those things. Dawn and dusk, and they get a bit confused. And sometimes they're off the road, and then they go back on.
0: Bounce back across.
25: Yeah, I know.
0: All right, Al, let's get you some money, mate. Poor 10 thing. Questions, 60 seconds. We're going to kick things off with a bonus question answer. We gave this answer away just before 3 p.m. yesterday afternoon.
25: I think the kangaroos are well over urban sprawl as well.
0: Probably.
25: That was my house for generations.
0: Well, I guess so.
25: My family's land.
0: Not too sprawly out here. Anyway, let's go.
25: Anyway, Al, good luck. Bonus. What did the first webcam ever stream at the University of Cambridge in 1993?
26: Coffee pots.
25: What word is traditionally yelled when a cut tree is about to fall?
26: Kimber.
25: A Bloody Mary cocktail traditionally features which juice?
26: Pass.
25: What is 14 divided by 7 plus 3?
26: 5.
25: Which word is the singular form of mice?
26: Of who, sorry?
25: Mice, M-I-C-E.
26: Mouse.
25: According to the title of a hit song by Shakira, what body part doesn't lie?
26: Hips.
25: Last week, FIFA were looking to sell the rights to which sporting tournament?
26: World Cup.
25: Name a movie starring Natalie Portman.
26: Pass.
25: Which car manufacturer does Lewis Hamilton drive for?
26: Mercedes.
25: According to a common saying, what gemstones are a girl's best friend?
26: Diamonds.
25: A Bloody Mary cocktail, what juice?
26: Tomato.
25: And Natalie Portman.
26: Oh, I can't think of a single movie.
25: Oh no. She's going to be mad at you.
0: I don't think she'll hear this, but that actually makes it 9, because I'll be generous and I'll give you Ferrari. Lewis Hamilton did change from Mercedes to Ferrari, so I'll give you Ferrari, but that means the only one you didn't get was the Natalie Portman question. Everything else was correct. So
26: she was in Star Wars.
0: She was in Star Wars.
26: You idiot, Alan. She was in How generous are you feeling, Dan?
0: Well, you didn't say. Well, the clock stopped about 30 seconds ago, Al.
25: For Vendetta. Yeah. Thor, Black Swan.
26: Oh, of course, yeah.
25: Oh, Al, I'm so sorry. You got 8 or 9.
26: I'll take it as a 10, but, you know, I think your clock's wrong.
0: We'll check that. Al, I'm so sorry, can't give you money, mate. All the best moving forward with the car, and hopefully no more ruse in your future. And when you play again in 30 days, maybe we'll go one better.
26: No worries. Thanks, guys.
0: Good well on you, done, Al. Whose full name is Alan?
25: Yeah. Not what Alfred.
0: Alfred?
25: Oh, yeah.
0: Alwyn? Alistair?
25: Alvin. Like Alvin and the Chipmunks.
0: It's Alan. We now know.
25: Alan.
0: Anyway, 9 from 10. So we've gone 10, 10, 9. Oh, so close. It's making it happen 3 days in a row. If you would like to play Mad Minute, make it 3 from 4 tomorrow. Catch that bonus question answer just before 3 this afternoon. It is The Morning Crew with Gabby and Dan.

0: No such thing.
1: Yeah, well,
0: multi-purpose rooms.
1: Yes, the rumpus room. It's what it was. Yes,
0: oh,
1: I was
0: no, we don't have one.
1: Taking the mickey out of it that no one uses the word rumpus. Similar to no one uses the word girt.
0: I heard a word the other day. I'm like, oh, that's great.
1: What word?
0: Behooves. Oh, if it behooves you.
1: Behooves.
0: Behooves.
1: Yeah, right.
0: It was in Game of Thrones. Anyway.
1: Yeah.
0: At one point in your life, you're exactly pi years old.
1: Yeah, you would have
0: 3.14159, blah, blah, blah.
1: Yeah, it goes on and on and on. A while ago now. A fair while since I was pi.
0: I don't remember it.
1: Yeah. Being an adult is mostly just complaining to other adults about how little sleep you got the night before.
0: Mm.
1: On repeat.
0: Yes.
1: Every day. For possibly eternity.
0: I asked you to get a song, but I don't think you did, so we'll have to sing it together.
1: That's all right. Well, I can get a really quick on the ketchup song by Last Ketchup.
0: Yes.
1: Easy.
0: I'll just wait till you get it.
1: Okay.
0: 3, 2, 1.
1: Do you want the whole song or just the hook?
0: No, hook.
1: Okay, very good. Here we go. Ladies and gentlemen, the ketchup song by Last Ketchup.
0: The Minions would do an excellent cover of the ketchup song. It's basically their language.
1: Yeah, it's... it's a blatant rip-off of Sugar Hill Gang, the rappers to lie.
0: Oh, is it?
1: The same theme, yeah. A set of hit, heart, hit,
0: but imagine the Minions.
1: That'd be great. That'd be great.
0: Bananas!
1: What I love about Last Ketchup Song is I reckon the English-speaking people think some of it's in Spanish and vice versa. It could be in any language. We don't know. We're just bopping along.
0: It's a Minion.
1: Moving our hands. My last one. I'll tell you what. I reckon a beatboxer would be the perfect man to explain to a mechanic what sort of noise his car's making.
0: Oh, that's so true.
1: It sounds like... oh, yeah.
0: I don't think my cars get to that kind of disarray.
1: I do. All right, shower off. 21 past 8, Morning Crew with Gabby and Dan. We'll preview all things footy with Jules De Stoop in a moment. Round 22 kicks off tonight.
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0: hands to myself.
1: Selena Gomez on the Morning Crew with Gabby and Dan. It's a Thursday. It's time to talk all things footy. We normally, of course, cross to our man Andy Marr, but if you were watching the front bar last night, he wasn't on because he's gone away for a week. So filling in his house.
2: Just joking.
1: Filling in, all thanks to Tyre Power's winter safety sale, which you can save big on Toyo tyres, is Julian Destoo from SCN. G'day, Jules.
3: Hello, guys. How are you going?
1: You are going really well, mate. Round 22 is here. Also, the start of the AFLW season as well this weekend. Tonight, I think the Dogs get it done against the Roos and cement their spot in the top 10. But tomorrow night's game really intrigues me. The Brisbane Lions coming off an absolute pumping by the Blues last week. They're back at home against the Hollywood Hawks. It should be a ripper.
3: Yeah, it should be. Yeah, absolutely. And, speaking to a few Hawks fans, I think they're a bit worried about how bad Brisbane were last week because, you know, they won't be that bad again. So a big chance for the Hawks to get a big, big scalp. But I still think Brisbane at home coming off that belting, they generally respond pretty well. So I think the Lions just, but should be a really good game, as you said.
1: Should Lions fans be a bit worried? I mean, the three-peat, it feels like it's been on all year. However, they've had a couple of games. I remember the Giants a couple of months ago, the Blues on the weekend, where they've conceded a big margin.
3: Yeah, I agree. And if it happens once, you're like, yeah, fair enough. But twice is a bit of a worry. So, look, I still think they're a contender. But, yeah, defensively, they've been a little bit off. They've had a lot of injuries in their defence as well. Blokes coming in and out. So that hasn't helped. But, yeah, it's a little bit of a question mark over them. But if they can get that top four spot, which a win tonight or tomorrow night would make a big difference, I think they're still going to be right in the mix in the final four.
0: Julian, Frio are on top of the ladder, but if they want to win a premiership, they need to win on a Saturday afternoon at the MCG. And this weekend, they do have that chance against the D's.
3: Yeah, it's a nice little dress rehearsal, isn't it?
0: Yes.
3: For a grand final coming over here against a good team as well. I've got a feeling Melbourne might win this one, though.
0: Oh, golly.
3: And the two best rucks in the competition against each other, Max Gawn and Luke Jackson. But the D's have only lost once at the G all year, and that was their last game there against the Cats. So, yeah, this should be an absolute ripper. But I've got a feeling the D's might cause a little bit of an upset here.
1: You don't usually get the best games at the round of 1:15 on a Saturday afternoon, but there we go.
3: No, not very often.
1: Sunday night game this week, which I'm looking forward to, but it's all a part of a doubleheader. So St Kilda versus Carlton, the AFLW, the first game of that season is at 4:35, rolling into the men's game, which I think starts at 7:20. Two-part question. Should be a good game. Who wins? And also, I think these women's men's doubleheaders are the future. Do you agree?
3: Yeah, I agree. Yep, I absolutely 100% agree. So there's quite a few that are fixtured this year, so it'll be interesting to see how they've gone. But, yeah, random Sunday night, but it's worked out perfectly. Probably 5 or 6 weeks ago, it didn't look that good. But with Carlton's form, where these two teams are on the ladder, basically, you know, the winner's going to go a long way to getting that spot in the top 10. So should be an absolute cracker. But Saints have had the wood on the Blues a little bit. But watching Carlton last week, they've got to go in favourite. So I think the Blues will get it done again.
1: Julian Destoo from SCN is joining us talking all things footy. Round 22 starts tonight. We do it thanks to Tyre Power's winter safety sale. Jules, we might not chat again this season, so I'm going to ask you as an Essendon man. The Bombers, they're off to GMHBA on Saturday afternoon to take on the Cats. I don't think it's going to end well.
3: That'll be fun.
1: Don't think it's going to be a fun afternoon. But in your opinion, who is the coach of the Bombers in 2027? We know Solly's out of the race. Who will take the reins?
3: Well, it's hard to get a read on. Don't think it'll be James Hurd. So I think it might be Mark McVay.
1: Righto,
3: I think. But they're keeping their cards very close to their chest. But
1: Do you subscribe to the theory that it's got to be an Essendon person?
3: Because
1: it feels it feels it's an odd sort of, no, it's got to be an Essendon man.
3: No, I don't think it has to be. Just get the right person.
1: Yeah.
3: Just get the right person. It's a big decision for them, so they've got to get this one right.
0: Too much sense.
1: Hopefully for your sake, Jules, they do, because it's been a long season for you and me as well. I'm a Tiger, but at least we got a win last week. Jules.
3: Yeah, exactly right.
1: Have a wonderful weekend. We appreciate you filling in for Andy. We'll chat again soon, I'm sure.
3: Will do. Thanks, guys.
1: Julian Destoo filling in for Andy Marr this week. All thanks to Tyre Power. Enjoy your footy this weekend, and hopefully your team has a win, unless you go for the Adelaide Crows. Morning Crew with Gabby and Dan. Local news coming up next.
0: Richmond?
1: Yeah.
0: Yeah, right.
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10: 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Drift 83, now stocking Nina and Pasadena, Russell Athletics, Vizsla, Sister and Kiss Chasey. The perfect look isn't complete without you wearing it. Drift 83.
11: Good morning, it's Emma Clark with your local news update. A local farmer who sent the government a bill for nearly $40,000 due to stock losses at the mouths of wild dogs is not expecting to be compensated and says it's more about bringing the issue to light. Farmers in the region are now seeing devastating losses in their flocks, which have all come about following the government ending the lethal control of dingoes and wild dogs in May of 2024. Scott Keller, a Merino farmer from Rainbow, says she can't put a value on genetics.
12: Very taxing. $40,000 is only really a token gesture. How can you put a monetary value on genetics?
11: Ararat Rural City Council is encouraging residents to have their say on its new Disability Action Plan at a series of community listening sessions across the municipality. Ace Radio's Pat Gordon has the details.
13: Meetings will be held across the municipality from August 24 through to September 14 with workshops in Ararat, Elmhurst, Willora, Moyston, Pomonal, Streatham, Lake Bolac and Wycliffe. There'll also be sessions tailored for groups including carers, young people and people with disability. Written submissions and online surveys close on September 18. Pat Gordon, Ace Radio.
11: Testing at CSIRO's Australian Centre for Disease Preparedness has confirmed 6 positive H5 bird flu results from greater crested terns in Victoria. 4 of the wild birds were located near Portland and 2 in Nelson Bay. However, there remain no detections in poultry or in the agricultural production system. Emma Roberts has the latest.
14: Mr. Tian said the confirmation by the CSIRO that H5N1 is spreading among wild birds in southern Australia was a significant development that reinforced the importance of maintaining Australia's strong biosecurity systems. He also thanked the veterinarians, scientists, biosecurity officers, wildlife experts and frontline personnel working around the clock to monitor and respond to the evolving situation. Emma Roberts, Ace Radio.
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11: The Bombers will host Kalkey this weekend in a match that could shape the top 5 in the Horsham District League. The Keys moved into the top 5 after defeating Caniva in round 16 with another positive result crucial for their finals chances. Naraj Kwani are fresh off the bye and aiming for 2 wins and a minor premiership as they finish up their senior footy home and away season, and that's your local sport.
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1: Your four-day forecast for the Wimmera, cloudy today, slight chance of a light shower and light winds. We're heading for a top of 15 in Horsham, 13 in Stawell and Ararat. Chopping down to 3 tonight, tomorrow early fog, then partly cloudy, 16. For the weekend, Saturday cloudy with showers increasing, 14. Quite a bit of rain expected on Sunday, 13.
16: Don't Maccas walk, Maccas run to the new deluxe sausage and egg McMuffin.
1: And right now, it's 5 degrees.
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10: 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Big show. We're going to wrap it up after Ray. Where is my husband?

0: is Ray at 6 to 9. This is The Morning Crew with Gabby and Dan.
1: Earlier this morning, we were talking out about Ooshies.
0: Yes.
1: And about Bullseye, which is Woody's horse from Toy Story. And there is a special limited edition version. Mm. So it's a rare, very, very ultra rare flocked Bullseye. So
0: flocked.
1: It's like that soft little velvety finish on it instead of the smooth plastic.
0: Okay.
1: Now, Woolworths says there's only 125 of these in circulation across Australia and I think New Zealand. So it's the rarest one in the collection. Forget the glittery ones. Forget
0: yeah.
1: the gold ones.
0: Yeah, yeah.
1: You want a flocked Bullseye. Now, last night, this was on eBay. And it was ridiculous. There was already 100 bids and it was over $30,000.
0: That's ridiculous.
1: Then this morning at 6 a.m.,
0: yeah.
1: I showed you it and I said, am I reading this right?
0: Because it had crept up to like $25
1: million. $25 million. I was like, am I looking at these decimal places right? Anyway, I'm going to show you what the Ooshie on eBay is now at with 10 hours to go.
0: $50 million.
1: $50 million.
0: That's obviously someone's taking the PI, you know. What?
1: Obviously someone is.
0: Yeah, yeah, yeah.
1: But I looked up eBay's things, and if they can't pay, well, then it can go to the next person who
0: oh,
1: could have
0: what?
1: Been $25 million. But then it could keep going down.
0: Yeah.
1: So 30, even 000. If you're having a bit of a ha-ha at 30,000, you could still be the final buyer.
0: That's, nah. I don't get it. I like the Ooshies. My daughter loves them. She's got her carry case. We're missing four, actually. So she's got nearly all of them except for a couple. She listed them for me. One was called Tombstone.
1: Oh, no.
0: I can't remember all the other ones we're missing. But she needs four. And apparently this weekend, Woolies are having an Ooshie swap day. So
1: oh, really?
0: Saturday between 1 and 2 p.m., my understanding is all Woolies stores and Big W's nationwide
1: Whoa.
0: Are having an Ooshie swap hour. So if you are missing Ooshies to complete your collection, you can go there for an hour on Saturday afternoon and swap them with other like-minded
1: bonkers.
0: People. Yeah.
1: It's so popular.
0: They're supposed to be just things you whack on the end of your pen. They're not supposed to be selling for $50 million on eBay.
1: Got to win Powerball.
0: What are you going to buy? Spend your $50 million on? I might get a rare Ooshie.
1: No.
0: Have a great day. We'll see you tomorrow morning from 6 right here on The Morning Crew with Gabby and Dan.
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14: Degrees in Melbourne. Possible showers at top today. 16, it's 9 o'clock. Good morning. David Armstrong, a man who was attacked by a gang of youths in Sunshine on Saturday, has died in hospital. The 60-year-old man sustained critical injuries after he was set upon by thugs when he came to the aid of a shop worker who was involved in a scuffle with youths trying to steal items from the store. Three boys, 12, 13 and 15 years of age, and two 14-year-old girls have been charged with affray, violent disorder and intentionally causing serious injury. Police will now upgrade those charges following the victim's death. Van Viet Trong, who owned an Asian grocery store, being hailed a hero. Person's been injured at Ballarat Gold Mine after an LPG tank exploded. The worker who was up on scaffolding when it occurred just before 7:30 this morning was treated by paramedics. A fire investigator is being sent to the scene. Students are defending their right to walk out of schools and protest against Pauline Hanson. They'll gather at the State Library next Thursday afternoon. Jules Apula is one of the organisers. She's told Tom Elliott she objects to Pauline Hanson being normalised.
15: Platformed at the National Press Club, getting the spotlight special by Seven News, being flown around all over the world by Gina Reinhart, to Mar-a-Lago, to meet with Donald Trump. These are big things in politics, things that she's being offered by the ruling class.
14: But One Nation leader Pauline Hanson says teachers are driving the protest.
16: If they're walking out because of Pauline Hanson, then I blame the educational system and the teachers. This has been going on for years. Teachers that are so left-leaning, so full of hate, have been teaching about One Nation for years that we are racist, and they've been negative in their attitudes towards myself and the party.
14: New figures show Melbourne remains the nation's office vacancy capital despite shopfront occupancy hitting a five-year high. Kath Evans is Executive Director of the Property Council.
17: It's a different measure to office occupancy. Yes. We've got the highest vacancy rate in the country. We've had some marginal improvement, very slight, but it still remains very problematic.
14: There's enough empty offices to accommodate more than 83,000 workers, one in five offices in the city empty, and it's prompted calls for a rethink on work from home. More than one in three people are buying less meat and protein due to cost of living pressures. Research from MyFitnessPal found 75% of people are consuming less than 50 grams of protein a day. And fibre intake is also a challenge. Only 33% of Australians reporting they are meeting the recommended daily intake. In finance, our dollar, 70.59 US.
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14: Josh Fraser has been likened to Sydney Premiership winner Paul Roos, the Carlton interim coach, to make a call in the next week if he will apply for the vacant Blues coaching job. Collingwood Premiership winner Mick McGuan telling Sports Today, Fraser has found a way to unite the entire playing list.
19: Josh Fraser's got this temperament to sit down and have similar conversations to revered players, but also young players. He doesn't change his temperament. You see him in the coaching box. He's a bit like a younger version of a Paul Roos in a way. And Paul Roos had that temperament that was sort of relaxed. And maybe that's just allowing the players to play free.
14: Essendon's into its final days of interviews for its next coach, James Hurd, Mark McVeigh, Murray Davis and Jamie Graham, all in the race after Dean Solomon pulled out. And the NRL is reportedly closing in on buying an aircraft following its record-breaking TV deal. That's the latest news and sport.
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23: 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The perfect look isn't complete without you wearing it. 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
24: It's 7 o'clock with your local news headlines. Farmers across the Mallee and Wimmera are being reminded to remain vigilant following an increase in diesel thefts as the conflict in the Middle East and the fuel excise added on again has seen fuel prices rise. Diesel is an increasingly attractive target for thieves, particularly on rural properties where higher volumes of it's kept. And residents across Ararat Rural City Council are being invited to attend community listening sessions to help shape Council's new disability action plan. The sessions will take place in eight communities across the council from the 24th of this month through until the 14th of September. And that's your local news headlines.
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24: Your four-day forecast for the Wimmera, cloudy, slight chance of showers today with light winds. Tomorrow, partly cloudy, morning fog, showers, light winds becoming northerly. A top of 16. Saturday, cloudy, a very high chance of showers in the afternoon and evening, light winds and 14. And Sunday, cloudy with a very high chance of rain, winds northeasterly, expecting a top of 13. Horsham 15 today, Stawell and Ararat a top of 13.
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24: It's currently 6 degrees.
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Mix FM, it's Tyler and Chanel Emma Clark with you this morning. I'm on air because our girls, Casey and Kayla, are on the road today, heading off to Rapanyup in around an hour or so. We are highlighting the Blacksmith Cafe in Rapanyup because they have won best place to grab a cuppa around the region. So exciting. We're to hear more after 11. This is Josh Fawaz, like a

0: Stella Lefty on Mix FM with Boston, music that makes you feel good. Emma Clark, this morning we've been running one of the most fab promos of late about Region's Best. The best places to grab a coffee, best playground, best footy and netball club canteen, best pub meal. What am I forgetting? There's a couple others in there. 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We want you to enter, nominate your fave place, Region's Best, and we could also be giving you a $50 fuel voucher just by entering. But today, our first stop is the winner of Best Cuppa, Rapanyup After 11, the Blacksmith Cafe. I said to the girls, I've never had a cuppa there. I've never had a coffee from there. And Kayla's like, oh, we'll bring one back for you. Okay, yep, 45 minutes later, it'll be cold. Maybe I could send a Yeti or something. They can get one for me and bring it back. Take That's coming up.
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0: 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Post Malone featuring 21 Savage and Rockstar. I actually saw a picture of Posty this morning. You know, you wake up, you do the scroll. He's going to be on Sesame Street. Not that I watch it anymore. I wouldn't even know what time it's on. My daughter's 10, so Sesame Street is well in our rear vision mirror, but I love it that celebs are still getting on that show. We'll hear from Fallout Boy and George Ezra very soon on Mix FM.
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0: 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The Glow Halls Gap Winter Festival is still on until the end of this month. 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Chocolate workshops, walking tours, bit of activities for kids, art workshops, lots of entertainment, wellness activities as well. 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Check out what's going on around there. Harry Styles soon, Sienna Spiro and Guy Sebastian.
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